You don't have to be afraid. All you got to do is trust in him and never doubt. He'll always be there for you. He'll never let you down. And I believe in that.

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9: 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We want our city to shine, right? 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Now, you know, this is where it all started for me. And as an alum, I'm always repping IPS. Yep, see, I know what you're thinking. Mike, why are you talking about school? I thought you was the class clown. Yeah, well, I was. But IPS is where I found my voice, my true voice. And IPS is the launch pad for the next generations of legends. Whether your kids are in coding, construction, nursing, or the arts, IPS has the programs to prepare students for the future they're dreaming about. We're talking about specializing academics, hands-on training, and staff who cares about our kids. So what are you waiting for? It's time to come to Indianapolis Public Schools now. It's time to choose your IPS, because IPS is here for you.
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0: 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This is your boy, Rick Smiley. I want to drop you an invite to something a little more personal.
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2: Parents, listen to me. We want our city to shine, right? Well, it starts with a high-quality education right here at IPS. Now, you know, this is where it all started for me. And as an alum, I'm always repping IPS. Yep, see, I know what you're thinking. Mike, why are you talking about school? I thought you was the class clown. Yeah, well, I was. But IPS is where I found my voice, my true voice. And IPS is the launch pad for the next generations of legends. Whether your kids are in coding, construction, nursing, or the arts, IPS has the programs to prepare students for the future they're dreaming about. We're talking about specializing academics, hands-on training, and staff who cares about our kids. So what are you waiting for? It's time to come to Indianapolis Public Schools now. It's time to choose your IPS, because IPS is here for you.
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1: 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They shall hunger no more, neither shall they thirst anymore. 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
5: Hallelujah. Hallelujah. Let's just take it back a little bit. One, two, three, say. 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
0: Hey, join us tomorrow on a wonderful Wednesday. We get some good stuff. We get to hear from Mr. Griffin. We get to hear from Dr. Ian Smith, and Ja'Kaylin Carr will join us right here in the Get Up Church.
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2: He's my friend. He's my brother. He's my pastor. I bring to the stage at this time Pastor Marvin L. Winans. It's a little song that we sang on an album a while ago. It just says, who would have thought I'd get to know you this way? Heard folk talking about the things you did before, and I laughed at them. I didn't know I'd be one of them. Touch somebody and say, who would have thought I'd know God like this?
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0: 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We get to hear from Mr. Griffin. 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
1: I want you to know, long as I got King Jesus, I don't need nobody else. 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

0: 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So I don't want you to leave me. 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

0: Good morning. Praise the Lord, Donnie McClurkin. My name is Beatrice, calling from Lebanon, Tennessee. I want to give a shout out to my pastor and first lady, Pastor LaVann Thomas, Janine Thomas, at the Spoken Word Church. Praise the Lord. I want to give God the glory. We are thankful for our pastor and first lady. You have a wonderful, blessed day.
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0: Biscuits, Alonzo Thomas. I want to give a shout out to my wife, Evelyn Thomas, and also our church, Master Line Youth Ministry. We're in South Salem, Ohio. Pastor, I want to thank you for getting on here every morning, being consistent, giving some wise counsel, and not only wise counsel, but being a good motivator. Thank you for all you do for the kingdom and all you do for God. God bless you.
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0: Now, I've got to go, but I thank you for joining us today. Thank you for riding with us. You ride or die. But I praise God for you, and I want you to know that I love you, and I really am praying with you, not just for you, praying with you. 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

0: 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I need somebody to prophesy with your body language and say, what you say? God is leaning in my direction. Don't prophesy. I said he's leaning. In whose direction?
1: May we please pause for a minute of prayer. Oh, dear God, creator of the entire universe, we stop what we are doing to say thank you and to let you know that we appreciate having you in our lives. Because of our belief in you, God, our understanding of your greatness and your mercy, and most importantly, our witnessing of your awesome power and unlimited ability, we know that you can empower us to accomplish that which may appear impossible. You did not let the sea stop Moses. You parted the waters. You did not allow the wall to stop Joshua. You made the wall come tumbling down. You didn't allow the giant to stop David. And you didn't even allow death to stop Jesus, who we all know is still teaching as strong as ever. So all that we ask of you today, dear God, is to please help us to never forget that for with you, our God, nothing is impossible. Hallelujah and amen.
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0: 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I'm Bea Rita Green, bringing you the good news with the Praise Indie Report.
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5: Yeah, come on. Who's on the line today?
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5: Mm-hmm. 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
7: Rita calling from Accokeek, Maryland. I would like to wish my girl Vivian from Waldorf a happy birthday. 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
8: Hi, good morning, Get Up Church. My name is Jessica from the Hub City of Hattiesburg, Mississippi. And I would like to give a happy, happy birthday shout-out to my brother, Bishop L. W. Bolton Jr. from Hattiesburg, Mississippi, and all of my other sisters and brothers that was born in the month of July. God bless you all. I thank you all for everything that you do. Have a happy, happy, happy, happy, happy birthday to all of you. God bless.
9: Okay, I'm Jacqueline Freeman from Alexandria, Virginia. I have a long list because I have a conference during that week. My birthday shout-out to Susan St. Johnson, July the 20th. My other birthday is Tamar Suleiman Natar, July 23rd. And Deborah Kinsley Williams, July 25th. And my birthday, July 27th. Happy birthday, all of y'all. Love y'all. Bye.
10: Good morning, everybody. This is Benita Banja calling from Huntersville, North Carolina. And I'm saying happy birthday to Maurice Morrison. Maurice, I love you, but God loves you more. And everybody in the Get Up Church, be joyful and have a blessed day.
11: Good morning. My name is Monique Nelson. I'm calling from Bowie, Maryland. I have a short list, so I'm going to be quick. On Monday the 13th was my awesome Sigma Dev sister Stephanie Gray's birthday. On yesterday was my beautiful niece Brianne Bay Jones, her 18th birthday. On today are two of my brothers in Christ, Kevin Porter and Christopher Lee, music producer extraordinaire. Their birthdays are today. On tomorrow is my awesome, a.k.a. roommate forever, Nicole Collette, who's also Erica Soror. Her birthday is on tomorrow, the 16th. And then on Friday the 17th, is Tina Johnson out of Accokeek, Maryland. And my uncle, James Duff, out of North Carolina, Lawrenceburg, North Carolina. Their birthdays are the 17th. And because I'm taking my wonderful husband away for his birthday next week, I'm going to say happy early birthday to my husband, Akula Nelson, and his sister, who is 3 years younger than him. Her birthday is also on the same day, the 21st Tuesday. And her name is Christina Wallace, who's also my first lady. Love you guys. Have a blessed day at the Get Up Church.
12: Good morning. This is Philip Frazier calling from the nation's capital on this wonderful Worship Wednesday. My birthday shout-outs are for a beloved brother from the Tennessee Baptist Church, Brother Jake Hubbard, celebrated his birthday on July 14th. Happy birthday, my brother. May God bless you and heaven smile upon you and wish you many, many, many, many, many, many more.
13: I'm Valerie Montgomery, and I'm calling from Sumter, South Carolina. And the birthdays are as follows, starting with Cheryl Ray, the 13th, Carl Ford, the 13th. My birthday was yesterday, Valerie Montgomery, my dear friend, Patricia Gregg. My father's birthday is on the 16th. Happy heavenly birthday, Fox Montgomery. And my uncle, Eddie Jr., is celebrating on the 18th. And my dear sister, Gwendolyn Fan, she will be celebrating on the 21st. Thank you, Get Up Church. Have a good day.
14: Good morning. My name is Sheila Harris, and I'm calling from Pittsboro, North Carolina. And I'm calling to wish my daughter, Sharanda Harris, she lives in Greensboro, a happy birthday today. And also my son-in-law, Armand Blood Sr., and he lives in Malden, South Carolina. Thank you so much.
5: Well, happy birthday, everybody, and thank you for sharing your birthday love with us on today, on this wonderful Wednesday. 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
16: Man, Bishop Ralph Dennis, his birthday is today. My cousin Barbara Platt, her birthday is today. Our administrator here at Radio 1 DC, Bob Hill, has a birthday, and he's listening. So happy birthday, Bob. And Elder Peyton Wynn, one of my good friends over at City of Praise Family Ministries. Happy birthday to you.
5: 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All right, y'all stick around. There's more goodness and godness on the way just for you on Get Up Morning.
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3: 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We want our city to shine, right? Well, it starts with a high-quality education right here at IPS. Now, you know, this is where it all started for me. And as an alum, I'm always repping IPS. Yep, see, I know what you're thinking. Mike, why are you talking about school? I thought you was the class clown. Yeah, well, I was. But IPS is where I found my voice, my true voice. And IPS is the launch pad for the next generations of legends. Whether your kids are in coding, construction, nursing, or the arts, IPS has the programs to prepare students for the future they're dreaming about. We're talking about specializing academics, hands-on training, and staff who cares about our kids. So what are you waiting for? It's time to come to Indianapolis Public Schools now. It's time to choose your IPS, because IPS is here for you.
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4: All right, Mr. Griffin, it's on you, sir.
5: Thanks, E. Man, y'all, it was a verse. It was a scripture. I couldn't stop thinking about the other day. Nehemiah 8:10 says, "The joy of the Lord is your strength." But just peep how it doesn't say your strength comes from your money, what you do for a living, how many followers you have, or even your health. It says your strength comes from joy. And that's why the enemy spends so much time trying to steal it. Trying to steal your joy, because if he can steal your joy, he makes your strength weak. He weakens your strength. But this is what God reminded me. When I get my joy back, I get my strength back. Maybe life has been, and you know we loathe this phrase, but maybe life has been life in you, okay? Maybe you've been disappointed for a long time. A gang of people walked away from you that you knew that was supposed to be there. Prayers haven't been answered yet. You still can't find a husband, or a husband can't find you, and you don't have a wife. But don't just ask God for another blessing. And I know you, there's no such thing as wasted prayers, but I think I say to myself, I already said that prayer, Lord. I don't want to waste. You heard it already, but he wants you. Ask him to restore your joy. Ask him to make you happy again. Let you get your joy back. Cause when your joy returns, what else comes? Your hope returns. Peace returns. Your confidence returns. And then all of a sudden you have this strength to keep going on, like one more day. You know you can make it. So I'm asking everybody today, refuse to let people rent space in your heart for free. Protect your joy.
4: Oh, that's good.
5: Because when you get your joy back, you get your strength back, and you got to stay strong. You got to be, man, it was a song that said we soldiers in the army for the Lord. Like, you got it. No strength, you ain't helping nobody.
4: Come on.
5: With no joy, you're not helping nobody. So when you get your joy back, you get your strength back. And my prayer for all y'all today is to get your joy back. That's my Mr. Griffin.
4: I love that. Listen, it's the reason me and Tina put your faith ain't never small. Your strength ain't never small. Like, you gotta have strength if you're gonna make it through. And the joy of the Lord is your strength.
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4: Connected to your hope. 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
13: Good morning, Circle City. Let's see how it's moving on the roads this morning.
14: Good morning. This traffic report is sponsored by Mothers Against Drunk Driving. On 65, we've got an accident northbound before Whitestown Parkway that's blocking the two left lanes. Traffic is solid from 465. 865 jammed westbound from Ford to 65. There's a rollover semi, 70 westbound at County Road 600 East in the left lane. Traffic heavy from the Hancock-Henry County line. And Gapers delay 70 eastbound from State Road 9 to the Greenfield rest area.
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17: 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We want our city to shine, right? Well, it starts with a high-quality education right here at IPS. Now, you know, this is where it all started for me. And as an alum, I'm always repping IPS. Yep, see, I know what you're thinking. Mike, why are you talking about school? I thought you was the class clown. Yeah, well, I was. But IPS is where I found my voice, my true voice. And IPS is the launch pad for the next generations of legends. Whether your kids are in coding, construction, nursing, or the arts, IPS has the programs to prepare students for the future they're dreaming about. We're talking about specializing academics, hands-on training, and staff who cares about our kids. So what are you waiting for? It's time to come to Indianapolis Public Schools now. It's time to choose your IPS, because IPS is here for you.
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0: 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I'm B. Rita Green, bringing you the good news with the Praise Indie Report.
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4: Well, saints of the Most High God, we are coming to you live from the Get Up Church of Our Lord, Baptist, non-denominational, denominational, A-M-E, C-M-E, E-N-G, L-M-N-O-P, Apostolic Church of God in Christ. All right, now, Brother Griff, let the Lord you.
5: Thank you, Virgin Lady Pastor.
6: You are good.
5: I got that. Thank you for the melody, but that you're welcome too. People walk when I say thank you. I know if they listen to the show how they reply. You're welcome. Always know. I gotta shout out my homeboy Luciani from the Harbor Bay Marriott. Dog, you. I don't want them to give you a star or give him some money. Give Luciani a raise. But first, giving honor to God who's ahead of my life, I'd like to say I'm glad to be in the house of the Lord one more time, Elder Cheryl. Because he brought me from a mighty, mighty long way. Luciani, I could have been dead, sleeping in the grave, but God is good.
4: All the time.
5: And all the time.
4: God is good.
5: Man, let me tell you something. When your spirit is good, this is what I'm talking. When your spirit is good, you just get blessed randomly. Me and Lanika all happy and coupled up and went to the front desk of the Marriott, and the dude wasn't even talking to us 2 minutes. He said, let me upgrade y'all. It took him 90 minutes, but it was fine because it was a beautiful day, and we just went outside to held our suitcases, and Luciani came through with the biggest suite in the hotel. On the you gotta go. I love your spirit. That's what I want to talk about. Earlier in my Mr. Griffin, I said the joy of the Lord is my strength. Now, I'm a comedian, so I need to be super strong and super joy. They laugh at me because they say you talk to everybody, Griff. I do talk to everybody. I all the way talk to everybody. When on my flight, I was on a flight with a young man sitting next to me, and he was on his way to a golf tournament, and his grandparents, his grandma was the one next to him, and behind him was his grandpa. And they were so proud of this little boy, and he wasn't even 12 yet, and he was super duper. That's just me. It's just who I am. I talk to everybody. I love to talk. I talked to this lady. They just opened a Cava in Atlanta Airport, and me and a lady, it was a long line, and we were saying how they not ready for a Cava yet, and we was having a good time and just laughed. Then we started talking about Jesus. Then she said, man, you got a wonderful spirit. Your spirit is so good. Ladies and gentlemen, I say it all the time. If they say, Griff, how you doing, Griff? I'm always awesome. Are you always awesome? Yet when I'm not, I stay at home and nobody know except Cheryl and Erica. Like, that's it. But that's, I really mean that. Like, you got to go outside and know everything I prayed about, everything I thought about. When I leave the crib, this can happen today. That God can blow my mind back today. I have great expectation. God big. That's why I believe God can do whatever you, ladies and gentlemen, you better keep your joy, and you don't let these, if somebody's trying to steal your joy, hang up on them. Don't even say, ooh, are we getting, just hang up. And then when they call back, don't answer. And then let them figure it out. Oh, you must have been in a bad place. I'll talk to you later. Exactly. Joy killer. Now, somebody in their car right now saying, just hang up on them. Just, hey, man. Click.
4: Bye. Bye. So
5: you can say, hey, you all right. Somebody else is saying, exactly. Dow-tone style. That's what you get. You can say, ain't you all right. But if you like me and you know, man, joy stealers, be gone. And I'm screaming, ain't he all right? Trying to take my joy.
4: Come on, Lucia. Listen.
5: Lucia.
4: Like, ooh, all right, y'all. All right, now I'm going now.
5: Man.
4: Get me out of here.
5: I don't think they do it on purpose, but then I think they do.
7: I might. That might be all they
5: sometimes,
7: know.
5: Yeah. Sometimes.
4: That is all they know.
5: Yes. That is all they know.
7: As we laugh about it and talk about it, let that not be you.
4: Right. Let that not be you. Absolutely.
5: Yes.
4: All right, y'all, stick around. There's more on the way. It's Get Up Mornings.
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4: Hey, Indy, let's check in and see how it's moving on the interstates this morning.
10: Good morning. To the northwest, we have heavy delays on 65, northbound from 465 to 86th Street due to an earlier accident, and 865 also heavy westbound from Ford to Salem. On the south side, it's heavy on 65, northbound from Keystone to the south split. We've got a rollover semi to the east on 70, westbound at County Road 600 East in the left lane, and gapers on 70 on the opposite side. I'm Maria Arnold with traffic for Get Up Mornings with Erica Campbell on Praise AM 1310 95.1.
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4: Good morning. 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
5: Good morning. We have delays on the south side on 65, northbound from Keystone to the south split. To the west, we've got a stall on 70, eastbound at Meridian in the right lane. Traffic is heavy from Belmont. On the east side, it's slow on 70 westbound from Emerson to the north split. North side, slow on 465, eastbound from 865 to Ditch. East side, slow on 465, northbound from I-74 to 56th Street. On the west side, delays on 465, northbound from I-74 to I-65, and northbound from 86th Street to 865. I'm Maria Arnold with Traffic for Get Up Mornings with Erica Campbell on Praise AM 1310 95.
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3: It is time for the Get Up Poll question. And today we're talking about spanking children, hitting children out of frustration and every time they do something wrong. Nowhere with anybody else in any other relationships can you do that when someone does something wrong. Only children. So we want to know what you think. To spank or not to spank. 877-242-2426. Who's on the line?
4: All right. Denise in Maryland is on the line. Denise, tell us what you think about spanking. To spank or not to spank?
5: You know, I think you should spank, but spank with explanation. In other words, I feel like there shouldn't be a knee-jerk reaction. Just like we give kids timeout. I think adults should have a timeout before they discipline them. And as a child care educator and a grandmother, I see where the children emulate what is happening at home. So they do become rather aggressive. So I just think adults remembering first that they were a child as well, and knowing the developmental milestones that children, when they're 2 and 3, not only do they behave a certain way, but they also behave a certain way because they're looking for attention. So I just believe that they should think first before they spank, but they also should spank according to age and also with explanation. Just don't jerk them up, spank them, like you said.
4: Out of frustration. Yeah.
5: Yeah.
4: Thank you. Appreciate
5: your
4: comments. Have a good one. Bye-bye.
5: You too. Bye-bye.
4: All right. Christina in the ATL is on the line. Christina, tell us to spank or not to spank. What's your perspective on that?
6: Listen, I'm a Gen X kid. We spanking around here. But I do agree that it crosses a line when you spank a child out of aggression, you know, just being generally upset. So I myself don't do it. I grew up, my parents that did. But again, you take how you were raised and you raise your children as best as you can.
4: Yeah, I love that. Griff talked about it's good to discipline, but you got to be mindful as to how you do it and not to take your frustration out. That's good. Thank you so much. Have a good day. Bye bye.
6: Absolutely. You as well.
4: Jotwana in Orlando is on the line. Jotwana, tell us to spank or not to spank, sis.
7: I'm going to say to spank. I have 2 goddaughters, and right now they have a mother of 5. She has 5 of them, and I do agree when it comes down to just to talking with your child and to speaking with them. That's the right way. But if they get out of line and it's just all right, just disrespectful, you know, it's a time and calling for a spanking. So,
4: that's how we grew up, right? But yeah, I think we got to be more wise at it. Thank you so much. Have a good day. Bye-bye.
7: Yes, ma'am. Love you guys.
4: Love you back.
7: Bye-bye. Bye-bye.
4: Connie and George is on the line. Connie, what are your perspective? What's your perspective on spanking or not spanking?
8: My perspective is being a former educator is not spanking. I feel that it's better to communicate to the child, explain to the child what they've done wrong, give them the scenario of what could have happened, you know, that kind of teaching.
4: Gotcha. Explanation and understanding, all of that. Yep, I love it. Thank you for your comment. All right, have a good day.
8: You too. Bye-bye.
4: Angela in the ATL's on the line. What's your perspective, sis? To spank or not to spank?
9: Not to spank. Just hit the switch and turn off their internet. That's more punishment than any corporal punishment you can give them.
4: No, they go off, right? They lose their mind. Thank you.
9: Absolutely. You're welcome. Have a blessed one.
4: You too. Bye-bye.
10: Interesting perspectives. I love that.
3: Yes.
10: Yeah.
3: Yes. Mm-hmm. I love the Get Up Church. I know we got some old school, but we got some people who are thinking differently, and I think that's cool.
11: Straight up.
3: So let's think differently, y'all. All right. Stick around. There's more on the way. It's Get Up Mornings. Get up.
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3: Well, I hope you're having a blessed morning, Indy. How's traffic moving around the city this morning?
1: Good morning. We have delays on the north side on 69, southbound from 106th Street to 82nd. There's a rollover on 70 westbound at County Road 600 East in the left lane, a semi on its side. And we've got a cruise on the eastbound side of 70 at County Road 600 East blocking the left lane. On 65, southbound, it's slow from Dr. Martin Luther King Jr. Street to 21st. 65, tight northbound from Keystone to the south split. On 70, eastbound, it's heavy from Belmont to Meridian due to an earlier stall. I'm Maria Arnold with traffic for Get Up Mornings with Erica Campbell on Praise AM 1310 95.
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3: Prayer through. We need to know the practice and the power that comes with taking our issues and our problems to God in prayer. And David wrote his prayer down. David was specific about what he needed from God. David was detailed about his prayer life. And I want to encourage you that whatever the problem is in your life, you got to take it to God in prayer.
4: Welcome to Eastern Star Church, where Jesus is exalted and the word is explained. We are thrilled that you have joined us today.
3: So I know we are not in those days where we used to have those prayer warriors. Y'all remember them prayer warriors back in the day? Nowadays, prayer warriors are social media influencers, but back in the day, they were prayer warriors that they would go in spiritual warfare in prayer. You remember them folks that will call you at 2 a.m. in the morning because you were on their mind and they were praying for you all night long, that they would saturate you and soak you with that anointing oil. You would bring your kids to the church and them old saints would lay their hands on your child because they understood the power of prayer. But if we can be honest, so many of us have fallen victim to the grind culture where we find ourselves building everything except a prayer life. We built ministries and platforms. We built businesses. We built families and careers. We made our dreams come true, but we've been so busy that we can't even get a prayer through. But I want to encourage you the power that comes with prayer, because when Jesus died on the cross for your sins, one of the benefits of his death and resurrection is that now you have free access to God. You don't have to use a middle man or a middle woman to get your prayer through to God. When Jesus died on the cross, the Bible says that curtain from the holies of holies that separated the common people from the presence of God was destroyed from top to bottom. And because of the sacrifice of Jesus, you don't need no preacher to call you back. You don't need no pope to get a prayer through to you. You don't need no pastor to go to God. You can go to God just as you are in the middle of the night while you riding in your car, while you stuck in that cubicle. I dare you to find a moment of Selah just to get a prayer through. Because somebody can testify, had it not been for prayer, you would have been given up on your marriage. Had it not been for prayer, you would have been walked out on that job. Had it not been for prayer, you would have been lost your mind. But I'm so glad that God hears me when I pray, and I can go to Jesus and let God know about my troubles. He hears my faintest cry. He answers by and by. Just another talk with Jesus makes everything all right. And David said, I'm going to God in prayer about this situation. I don't know what David was going through. I don't know if it was family. I don't know if it was leadership. I don't know if it was his depression or the impact of the nation. But whatever it was, he turned to God in prayer. And notice his posture of prayer in the beginning of this particular psalm. He starts this prayer off. It's almost like he's begging that God will hear him as he prays. Notice verse 1, Lord, hear me when I call to you. Have mercy and hear my prayer. It's like he is frantic in this prayer. It's like he's worried on whether or not God will hear him when he prays. And as he's praying to God, he's looking for God to respond. He's looking for God to make a way. He's looking for a breakthrough from God. But notice God doesn't speak back to him. God doesn't eliminate his enemies. God doesn't provide a major breakthrough, a major deliverance. Notice after the first two verses of his prayer, Selah shows up. Silence. A pause. A break. You know, Selah is a musical term that gives the singers and the musicians a moment to catch their break, to catch their breath, to pause, to reflect, to stop, to slow down. And while David is praying, he's frantic, he's seeking a fix, a solution, a resolution to his problem, but God doesn't provide one. God doesn't give him a way out. God doesn't open a door. God doesn't give a breakthrough. God remains silent. What happens when God gives you the silent treatment? What happens when you pray to God and you were detailed about your requests and you went to God in prayer and you were seeking a solution, a quick fix, but God doesn't respond? God remains silent. I want to suggest to you that sometimes silence is the answer to your prayer. Because there are certain things that we can only experience from God in silence. That's why the psalmist says, "Be still and know that I am God." The knowledge of God comes after the stillness with God. And we're so quick to get to the knowledge, we bypass the stillness. And God says, it's time for you to slow down. It's time for you to remain silent. It's time for you to make room for Selah. And one thing about God we know is that just because God is silent doesn't mean he's inactive. God doesn't have to speak to you to prove to you that he's working on your behalf. Okay. Old Testament ends with Malachi, but New Testament begins with Matthew. From Malachi to Matthew, Old Testament to the beginning of the New Testament is 400 years. And biblical scholars call it the 400 years of silence. It is when there was no prophet that was writing, no preacher ministering. There was no communication from God's behalf. It was the 400 years of silence from the end of the Old Testament to the beginning of the New Testament. But in that moment of silence, the Old Testament was being translated into Greek. In that moment of silence, there were roads and pathways being built throughout the known world in the Roman Empire. Within that moment of silence, synagogues were being erected and built. Within that moment of silence, the anticipation of the Messiah showed up. Although God was not speaking, God was preparing the environment for the ministry of Jesus. Just because God is silent doesn't mean God is inactive. God is always working on your behalf. That's why in the book of Revelation, when you read chapters 1 through chapter 7, it's a lot of noise. It's a lot of visions. It's a lot of imagery. There's letters being written. There's things opening and happening in heaven. And as John the Revelator is having this major vision, by the time he gets to chapter 8, John the Revelator says that it was silence in heaven for 30 minutes. And it was that silence that God used to prepare heaven and earth for what was about to come. And I don't know what you are looking for God to do in your life. I don't know what response you are looking to God for. I don't know what fix you're hoping that God will provide. But sometimes God will allow a moment of silence for you to sit still in his presence. Because so many of us, we talk too much in our prayer closet. God says, it's time to stop talking and be still. Sit in silence. Sit and allow God to work on you from the inside out. This just happened yesterday. Before I had to take my boys to my mom, their grandmother, I made them breakfast. And it was a big breakfast. It was just like, waffles and a toaster or something like that. And I had them all dressed up. I told them to sit down. I said, y'all just sit down. They like to eat and do everything else. I said, just sit down, eat your food so we can go to Gaga's house. And I set them down. I gave them their breakfast. They got syrup on their waffles. It's a breakfast of champions. And I go upstairs for a minute and I come back down and Jeremiah's shirt is got syrup all over his shirt. And I said, what happened? And his big brother, Jeff, you know, he reported back and said, Daddy, Jeremiah, he was eating, but he was running around. He was eating, but he was doing all this other stuff. And now we are delayed getting to grandmama's house. I'm delayed of having an empty, peaceful house, all because that my son was evil, but it was that my son was moving too much. He was moving so much that he made a mess of his situation and delayed us to getting to our destination. So many of us are so quick for God to give us a response, an answer, a fix, a solution. But God told me to tell you today, just sit still and let God work on your behalf and you'll discover that he's always working that thing out for the good of those who love God and those who are called according to his purpose. And David made room for Selah in the midst of the hurt and the pain and the suffering that he was in. And because he made room for Selah, notice how his prayer changed. His prayer went from being frantic in verse 1 to confident in verse 3. In verse 1, he's begging God, God, please hear my prayer. God, please answer me. But by the time you get to verse 3, after he's made room for Selah, notice what David says. David says that he will hear me when I pray. He will answer me when I call to him. Because when you make room for Selah, Selah allows you to build your trust and your confidence in God. And the question is, where did David's confidence come from? It came from the fact that when he made room for Selah, he made room to reflect, to remember, to tap into his memory of what God had already done for him. Because verse 1 says, you've delivered me in my distress. You relieved me when I was stressed out. And because when I look back over the testimony, the resume, the archives of my situation, I know that the same God who did it back then is the same God that'll mess around and do it right now. Because David says, this ain't the first time my family was tripping out. This ain't the first time I've been depressed. This ain't the first time I was going through. But when I take a moment of silence, when I make room
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2: Parents, listen to me. We want our city to shine, right? Well, it starts with a high-quality education right here at IPS. Now, you know, this is where it all started for me. And as an alum, I'm always repping IPS. Yep, see, I know what you're thinking. Mike, why are you talking about school? I thought you was the class clown. Yeah, well, I was. But IPS is where I found my voice, my true voice. And IPS is the launch pad for the next generations of legends. Whether your kids are in coding, construction, nursing, or the arts, IPS has the programs to prepare students for the future they're dreaming about. We're talking about specializing academics, hands-on training, and staff who cares about our kids. So what are you waiting for? It's time to come to Indianapolis Public Schools now. It's time to choose your IPS, because IPS is here for you.
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0: when all the planets line up, it's no more than $1,400 to $1,500 with a good down payment.
1: Especially and, get that down payment assistance to help you.
0: And so when you look at this and you really try to understand it, when you get into the process of trying to become a homeowner, your first home doesn't have to be your forever home.
2: That's right.
0: Mm-hmm. But your first home can be an investment home later.
1: Absolutely.
0: You know, and
2: we don't want to discount the first home because, I mean, we can make these first homes look like palaces. You know what I mean?
0: Most
2: it's
0: definitely.
2: What you put into it. You have to put something.
0: And then based on gentrification, my sister, in some of these neighborhoods that were rough at one time, based on investors and gentrification, those neighborhoods are totally different now.
1: Absolutely.
0: Totally different now. I mean, one time when the house was 45,000 in a gentrified neighborhood.
1: Absolutely.
0: Now it is 350,000.
1: I'm actually doing an appraisal on one now. And what the family did, they turned around and turned the backyard into an AUD. And that is huge. Because if you're in Wayne Township, if you're in Center Township, most parts of Washington Township, you can take an accessory dwelling unit, and that is income, or that is an extended family member. That could be a mother-in-law, in-law's quarters. It's amazing what can be done with that and with the full liberty and convenience of being in that township without having any type of homeowners association, any type of extra gauntlets that you have to go through, and a safe space.
0: Ms. Priscilla, go ahead.
3: Oh, well, when we were talking about, you know, the homes, right now we have units available now as far as for home sales, but they're not as much as we would like in that price range. Because my folks can afford 150 to 225, no problem. But when everything is starting, so many things are starting at 250, then it's really knocking people out. But that's why you really got to be encouraged by the ladies and by the things they're saying, because we have to get ready. And when something comes on the market, I'm talking to an agent right now that's getting ready to list something, a nice property. So I'm asking them to, if they would hold it to my buyer to take a look at it. And it's legal to do that.
0: Okay, because you're on the air. We don't want to talk about anything legal.
3: Illegal, but when you talk to agents that have investors and things like this, I just ask, hey, you got anything coming up that maybe that we can have a client that is pre-approved, getting ready to get her $5,000 to $10,000, and is there something you have? And they said, yeah, we got something that might be up in the next week or so. So I'm a beggar. I will beg you to let my client take a look.
0: I don't consider you a beggar. I consider you working for the client.
3: Exactly. Might as well. I don't mind asking.
0: There we go.
3: Let's take a look at it. You guys had any like that with it? Because they're always, these investors always calling, wanting to know, you got anything, Priscilla? Not for you today, but if my client can't afford it.
2: That's right.
0: 317-480-1310. Give us a call. We're talking about the climate of real estate in the city of Indianapolis and Marion County. We have the realtors here, the ladies of Syrah, sitting at the extended great table here on St. Joseph Street. And we're having a great time this morning. I always have a great time with these ladies. And we did something last year, at the beginning of this year, as it relates to helping people understand how to maintain and take care of a property. There was an opportunity to extend some resources without lien attachment. Let's talk about where we are with that.
2: That's our Revive program. And, yeah. and Pastor Moore, I tell everybody, you, that is one of your babies.
0: Yes, it is.
2: That is one of your babies.
4: Really,
2: and we, and I tell you, and we even had someone that called in on Saturday, and he was talking about, because what we do is we ask people when they have, get this monies, it's a $15,000 grant that comes from Federal Home Loan Bank.
0: Right.
2: And it's for home repairs. Now, Pastor Moore and myself and sometimes Myra, we push for seniors.
0: Yes.
2: Okay. But it's not only for seniors.
0: No,
2: we want
0: no.
2: everybody to know that. And so we're not, but we're just a little bit, what do they call that? That
1: word?
2: That's it. That's the word.
3: A little biased.
2: In favor of our seniors.
0: Yeah.
2: In favor of our seniors.
0: Yeah.
2: Because we want them to
0: people
2: be
0: people who are living and aging in place.
2: Aging in place. That's exactly it. And we want them to be able to get the help that they need. And we've had, I know that I've had probably five or six in Meyer. You've had one or two. I don't know about you, mm-hmm. Priscilla. But we've had people that have told us that, yes, we have this. We've gotten it. And I'm screaming every time someone calls us to let us know this $15,000. You can do a roof. You can do home heating and air conditioning, soffits and, so much more. And we had people, we pushed that, and Pastor Moore has led us into his facility, his church, so that we can have this lunch and learn. And I've been telling people, if you missed it this year, I'm hoping that he's going to let us do it again next year, have it a lunch and learn last year. And last year we had, I think we probably had maybe 40 or 50 people that signed up. But we had double
1: Stanley
2: that.
1: Room only.
2: Stanley room only.
0: Yeah. I think it was, it was family room only, and we stretched our food.
2: We stretched our food. In fact, the person in his church, she said, well, I said, how did it go? And she came and she leaned up against the wall. She said, you talking about two fish and five loaves? She said, that's what we had to do. We stretched this because we were not expecting that many people.
0: And what I'm hearing is that it's been very productive. People are receiving those dollars.
2: Mm-hmm.
0: And then there's the first time homeowners, which can receive
2: $20,000. Mm-hmm.
0: And these are free dollars, no
2: that's
0: liens
2: right.
0: attached. And we're doing our best to get this out into the community.
2: Mm-hmm.
0: We'll be doing it again next year.
2: Yes.
1: Good to hear.
0: And to make sure that people understand it and realize how serious it is. Because I believe with all of the stresses and crises of housing for people who are aging in place, if they can get $15,000.
3: Oh, yeah.
1: That's a huge benefit.
0: To do some things for their home, to stay in the home, it is a huge benefit.
2: Mm-hmm. One lady that said that she talked about, you have a call?
0: No, I don't have a call.
2: Okay. There was one lady that last year she tried to apply for the loan, for the program. It's not a loan. That was a slip of the tongue. It's not a loan. Okay.
3: The gift.
2: It's a gift. Okay. It's a loan. Okay. But she applied, she started to try to apply last year and could not get all of her ducks in a row. And someone encouraged her to try again this year because she said, no, I'm just not going to do it.
0: Yeah.
2: She did it.
0: And got the money.
2: She got the money. She got the money.
0: Yeah. Yeah. Well, you know, when you come into Olivet, it's a real spiritual, I don't want to say magical place, but it just seems like when you come there, you walk away and informed about how to make it happen. Give us a number. We just got a caller. She just wanted to get a number that she could call you guys and get some more information.
2: On the Revive program?
0: Yes.
2: She can go to the awakentoday.org app website and send her name and her message.
0: Awaken Today.
2: Uh-huh. AWAKEN.org. Today, TODAY.org. Okay, awakentoday.org. Put a message in there. We want more information on the Revive program.
0: Right.
2: And someone will get back with her.
0: Are they still making the disbursement? The last disbursement had been made once in August.
2: No. Yeah, we got one last the end of this month. This will be the last one. The last draw will be this month.
0: Yeah.
2: Yeah, and we're you know, people are calling. We got it. We got it.
0: That's great. That's great.
2: Yeah, it is. I'm
0: great.
2: So happy.
0: And I think this is going to be the largest number in our community for people that look like you and I.
1: Mm-hmm. Well, you know, I believe the reality is setting in that, you know, there's a lot of skepticism in our community because it's like there's got to be a gotcha.
0: Yeah.
1: And we had the one young man to call in. He was not able to get it last year.
0: We got it this
1: year. And
0: said,
1: hey, Pastor Morris Church is, you know, he's set up to have a lunch and learn. Bring all of your documents.
2: Mm-hmm.
1: And
2: yes.
1: Pastor Moore, he was able to get all of his docs there. And the bank staff, they went through all of it. And we got a call. He called in and says, not only did it get approved, but he actually got the HVAC system installed. So he wants us to come by and take pictures.
0: No gotcha. No gotcha. And it's not a gotcha program. Mm-hmm. I mean, it's you either approved, but see, you got to do something for yourself.
2: Yes, that's right.
0: And that is, this is not free money. It is free money, but it's free money with accountability.
2: Mm-hmm. Exactly.
0: I mean, if you want to get a roof on your house, get three estimates.
2: That's right. Correct.
0: Have your contractor lined up.
2: That's right.
1: Absolutely.
2: That's right.
0: If you want to get electrical work done, have all of those bonded people. Listen to me carefully.
2: Bonded. Mm-hmm.
0: Licensed and bonded people lined up.
2: And if you are a licensed and bonded contractor, go to awakentoday.org and give us your name and information. Licensed and bonded.
0: You can get some resources
2: because it's needed. That's what some of the people are saying. We can't find anybody that's licensed and bonded.
0: And here's what's so ironic about it, that contractors who are Afro-American, who are licensed and bonded, can go right to the Awaken site.
2: Yes.
1: Absolutely.
2: Yes.
0: And make it through the summer.
2: That's right.
0: And even in the winter, they can line up jobs for summer and winter.
2: That's
1: absolutely
2: right. Because the money is there.
0: You say, well, I'm a contractor, can't get no jobs. Here's where you can get the jobs.
2: Absolutely.
0: So what we're doing at Olivet, along with you all, is creating home improvement along with jobs for contractors who are licensed and bonded by going to the website, making yourself available if you want to work.
2: If you want to work.
1: It's there.
0: If you really want to work. And it's happening. And we've been doing that for, what, 2 years, almost 3 years now?
2: Yeah.
1: Going on 3 years.
2: Mm-hmm. And it's been a godsend. I mean, because we wanted to get this word out. And like I said, we are always talking about seniors. It's not only for seniors.
0: No, it's not.
2: We always pushing it for seniors. But you've given us a conduit that we can come in and have this program there so that they can get all of the effort. We just happen to have Merchants Bank is the bank that we've been working with.
0: Yeah.
2: And Becca has come over on the show and talked about when we get started, and I'm sure she'll do it again for us next year. And they have been there. Her crew was there to go through the place and talk about.
0: It's amazing. And to see how people are being helped, tremendously being helped. And to see how those things are happening. We've got a caller. Guy's on the line. Let's see what Guy has to say. Welcome to the show this morning, Guy. Thanks for calling in.
4: Glad to hear the program. I just happened to turn it on. Didn't know that the program was on at this time, but I hope it's a regular program.
0: You know what, Guy? We hope it will be a regular program. I have no sponsors but the good Lord.
4: Mm-hmm. That's all you need, really.
0: That's right. Thank you.
4: But the program Awaken Today, I think it's a great program. Now, I tried to take advantage of that personally, but unfortunately, with all of the storm damage we've had in the last few months, wind storms and so forth, the people that were contractors were so busy, it was hard to get people to come out and give estimates.
0: Mm-hmm, mm-hmm. Yeah.
4: And so I just wonder, was this program beneficial to the bank that sponsored it, where other banks might take it on and you know, kind of proliferate the program, because it's really needed in terms of repairs and.
0: Well, Guy, I think if I can answer your question, Guy, I think what Ms. Becca told us was that if resources ran out, that they would tap into, if I'm not mistaken, that other banks would probably
1: Other partner banks other with partner the Federal banks. Home Loan.
0: Yeah. Mm-hmm. So what we're doing is basically what is probably transpiring right now is supply and need is coming up.
2: Right. Mm-hmm.
0: Because I think this is going to be, Guy, one of the most overwhelming years to take place in the communities in which you and I live in.
2: And I ask if anybody, I'll let you finish. I'm sorry, Pastor Moore. If anybody has gotten that program and gotten approved for it, let us know that, because that helps us help other people for next year. So we can say, okay, we had this, we don't have to give your name or anything like that, but we had this many people from Olivet or this many people from whatever church that really actually got the money. We have asked, and then we've also asked people that if they can just give us a little statement that we can read and say, you know what, this is what happened to me. This is what I got. So I'm sorry to interrupt you.
0: And I encourage you, Guy, to get back on Awaken to Get today. Apply next year and continue to apply until you get it, because I believe you can get it. I really do. And thanks for calling in. Hope I answered your question.
4: Hello?
0: Yeah, I'm here, Guy.
4: Yeah, I was just going to say, if it was a beneficial program, particularly to the First Merchants Bank, I think was sponsored it, maybe other banks could kind of model that, because it's a big need, definitely. But the problem is, like I say, a lot of times it's the timing. I think there was a deadline this time.
0: Yeah.
4: But
2: there's always a deadline. And there are other banks, like there are like four or five banks.

0: legit and it's really complete.
1: Well, let me say this, and I'll come to you, Mr. Lawrence. This program, it's different from that program. This program is strictly vetted. Mm-hmm. And basically contractors don't get paid.
2: Exactly. That was my comment.
1: The contractors
0: are they vetted through the state of Indiana?
1: Let me finish.
0: Yeah.
1: Please let me finish. This contract, this program, is strictly vetted through the financer, the person who finances those individuals. Mm-hmm. And they have people that come out and check those mm-hmm. jobs thoroughly before the check is even written. Mm-hmm. And this is the kind of program this is. Mm-hmm. This is not a state program. This is a different type of program mm-hmm. Because we want to make sure that these jobs are well taken care of and the contractors are vetted. Before they enter into a house to do the job. Myra?
3: And one of the points with this program is that you as the homeowner have to do. See, we all are required to do our due diligence.
1: Mm-hmm. Right.
3: And so these contractors aren't coming from the state. We're actually giving a pool of contractors so you as a homeowner
1: have to choose it.
3: Can make your own choice and make sure that they are bonded and licensed, and with that, there are parameters within the program of what the work is that is being done, and spelled out to the satisfaction of the bank itself. So we all kind of.
0: It is a different program than the weatherization that I went through because it was supposed to be a government program as well, and I mean. I'm just saying,
1: I understand.
0: Saying it's different, but this was supposed to be a government type of program as well.
1: Well, this is government funded, but it's navigated differently.
2: Mm-hmm.
1: It's navigated differently. Mm-hmm. And the navigation of this program is basically navigated by the homeowner
2: mm-hmm.
1: in
2: exactly.
1: conjunction with the
2: exactly.
1: bank. And so, Rosie, if you would have been a part of this program, say you had Uncle Zeth, who was your Uncle Zeth was the roofer, and Uncle Zeth was bonded, and you said, Uncle Zeth, come on out and give me an estimate on this roof. Bring all of your credentials saying that you're bonded and licensed, and if you got all of your credentials, I might give you the job, and I might not give you the job, mm-hmm. but it's up to me because mm-hmm. I'm managing
2: that's
1: my
2: right.
1: own construction.
2: Correct.
1: And so that's how that would have worked. But in this particular situation, you got to understand that sometimes when the state is in control of things, they have people who they contract to do certain things, mm-hmm. and sometimes those things don't always work well.
2: Mm-hmm.
1: Thank you. Rosie's on the line. Good morning, Rosie. This is Pastor Wayne Moore, Morning Fellowship, number one morning show at the 10 to 11 o'clock hour. What can I do for you?
4: Good morning, Pastor.
1: Good morning.
4: I was calling in reference to the grants.
1: Yes.
4: Are they dependent upon your income?
1: I'll let the ladies answer that about the grant because are you ready to be a homeowner or you want to be one? Tell me what you want.
4: Well, I'm calling in reference to my son. He would be a first-time home buyer.
1: Oh, Lord
2: great,
1: Jesus.
2: Great. Yeah.
1: These ladies got excited. Yes. You all saw the hair raise up on their head when you said your son wanted to be a first-time
2: wow.
1: homeowner.
2: Yes.
1: Okay, go ahead and talk to Miss Rosie about that.
2: Miss Rosie, that is awesome that he is a first time home buyer, and we have resources of different lenders that have these funds that's available out there for first time home buyers. We even have one that is for if you're the first to be in a lineage, you know, of your family for there's I keep saying these bad words and I don't want people to get it wrong, but these grants that are out there for them. And we have financial wellness workshop that we get you ready for first time home buyers. It takes you from the time you're thinking about it to the time you get your keys. This is a program that will help you in getting ready for your home.
1: Tell
2: ownership.
1: Them what the next workshop is.
2: Next workshop is going to be on

0: August 29th. It's going to be at East 38th Street Library. We'll be there from 10 a.m. to 5 p.m. It'll be an all-day class. And the good thing about that particular class, you get all your credentials in one day.
1: All you get.
0: Everything. And we usually have our classes. We have a class the second Tuesday of every month, and it's at the Julia Carson Center. And it takes you three classes to get your certificate of attendance. And then you have to have your one-on-one housing counseling, which Myra Lillard is our housing counselor.
1: Yes.
0: And then after that, then you get your certificate of completion. That makes you a qualify for the down payment assistance with these banks that have it.
1: Ms. Rosie, are we helping you yet?
2: Yes, you are. You said a meeting at the Julia Carson Center. What days or time is that?
0: That the Tuesday, the second Tuesday of every month. We're there from 6 to 8:15 p.m. And that's the second Tuesday of every month we're there.
1: Okay.
3: And you can go to eventbrite.com and register, or with awakentoday.org and register as well.
1: I'm excited about your son, Miss Rosie. Let me pray for your son. Let me do that right now. God, we come in the precious name of Jesus, praying for a young man who has a desire to be a homeowner. We pray that you would give him every tool and create every opportunity for him to be successful. We pray for his mother as she tries to be an instrument in his process. Christ's name and for his sake we pray. Amen.
2: Amen. Thank you all so much.
1: Be blessed.
2: Thank you. You too.
1: Okay.
0: Yeah, and that's awesome. Perfect. That is awesome just to hear that this is a young man that's wanting to take this big step.
1: And it sounds like he's in love. Yes. I mean, you know, he wants to have a place.
0: I didn't hear that.
4: It sounds like he got a good mother.
1: Yeah,
0: yes, that's what it sounds like.
1: Yeah, he wants, you know, she told him, we can get married, but I want a house.
0: Uh-huh,
1: you know?
0: Yeah. That's funny.
1: But yeah, I mean, it's important that if a young man can get his footing very early.
0: Yes,
3: absolutely.
0: Yes.
1: You know, get his footing very early, start his wealth very early. That is amazing. That is amazing. 317-480-1310. The Morning Fellowship is extended to St. Joseph Street, the Great Tables at St. Joseph Street. Every Wednesday from 10 to 11. And so let's do our due diligence to try to understand. How's the inventory in Indianapolis?
4: Depends on what price range you're looking at.
1: Mm-hmm. Is that it?
4: Yeah. Mm-hmm. Under the two, like I was saying, under 250 for me, it's difficult to find homes that my home buyers right now can afford.
1: Right.
4: Now, when you get into 300 and more, you got plenty to choose from. But I'm looking at the first time.
1: And they're not moving as much, 300 and more.
4: No, they're not moving as fast as they were moving. So now the challenge is that they would get people qualified, and we got to, but I'm telling people, your buyers to still stay on it, stay ready, do what your realtor tells you to do, because we want to get you there. And we don't say we can get you there in 2 days. Mm-hmm. So it might take a little longer, but just stay focused because it is available. You just have to have a realtor that's got the eye on the inventory.
1: Yeah.
0: And
1: yeah.
0: one of the things I'll say, I have a client that was just recently approved. And while we were talking, and I tell every client that I have, once we are approved, do not even charge a popsicle. Do not, because you are qualified based on the earnings and the funds that you have. And he, while we were having this conversation, he says, well, I was thinking about using my credit card. I said, stop. Do not. So there are things that you have to go through in order to get there, because sometimes we can have you ready, and we just know that you're ready to do that. And we come to find out that, you bought a car, your car broke down. If things like that happen, let your lender know so that your realtor and your lender, for sure, your lender know, so that they know how to proceed from there. Because a lot of people think that once you're approved, that's it. That's not it. There's still a process in which you need to go through.
1: And let's be clear about, you can save yourself from foreclosure.
0: Oh, gosh, yes.
4: Oh, yeah.
1: Let's be clear about that. Stop thinking foreclosure's the end of the world. And stop thinking if you do go through foreclosure and lose the home, stop thinking that you can never buy a home anymore.
4: That's
1: After
4: right.
1: 3 years, you become a brand new homeowner.
0: Right. If you got, you make sure you get all, keep all your stuff in order. Yeah.
1: People, that was something that I've learned.
4: Yes.
1: After 3 years, if you lost your home, if you lost your home, after, am I right?
4: That's
1: after
4: correct.
1: 3 years. After 3 years, you become brand new again.
4: But you got to,
3: if you do your work,
4: stand up,
3: if you
4: do, make sure everything is done,
1: in line.
4: Current. Don't go out.
1: Yeah, you got to be, you can be brand new. Yeah, you can be brand new all over again. If you lost your home, after 3 years, you can be brand new, but you got to do the work.
0: That's right. You've got to do the work.
1: Yeah.
0: And the you know, it starts with you.
1: Yeah.
0: It starts with
1: it's
0: you.
1: What you
0: we
1: want.
0: Can do yeah, cuz we can do all the pumping and prodding and all that kind of stuff and have everything out there for you, but you've got to do it for yourself.
1: Yeah, you got to do, you got to want it.
0: Exactly.
1: You got to want it and I think it's important for people to understand that yeah, I messed up. I lost my first home.
4: Correct.
1: But in our community, whether you all realize this or not, we were never told that.
4: No, probably because we know because we're in the business
1: right.
4: and we're checking with different things.
1: And then I'm going to serve notice on y'all. Y'all never told us that.
4: We know.
3: Oh. And, you know, when
1: y'all never told us like I just told you. I mean, we never were told that. We never told, well, I lost a house. And well, you lost the house, but hey. Sit down.
4: We had to find out ourselves.
1: Okay,
4: we had to research.
1: Yeah,
4: we don't know. We didn't know everything.
1: Yeah, I didn't know everything.
4: Because
1: the housing industry is like it is, like it was in the 40s in 2026.
3: Yeah,
4: that's true.
3: And one of the
1: Am I right, Miss?
3: Well, I tell you, for us, we have had a long way to go.
1: Yeah. Mm-hmm.
3: Okay. Mm-hmm. So the information that you're sharing and that we're able to bring today is really important.
1: Mm-hmm.
3: And on that foreclosure point, we just have to make sure we don't bury our head in the sand.
1: Yeah. Yeah.
3: People think, oh, man, I'm behind 30 days. Something happened. 60 days. It's still not too late.
4: Mm-hmm.
3: 90 days is still not too late. Mm-hmm. You just have to make sure you reach out to the lender, the servicer.
1: He doesn't want the house back.
4: They don't want the house.
3: He does not want the house back.
4: Want
3: and there are
4: one.
3: Remedies if yes. we can get in before 120 days.
1: That's right. Mm-hmm. He does not want the house back.
0: Because it cost him more to have that house back. Because he's got to do maintenance. He's got to take care of that property. And especially in the wintertime, frozen pipes and all that kind of stuff.
1: It's better to have somebody living in it.
0: Yeah.
3: Absolutely.
1: Let's take Marilyn right now. Marilyn's on the line this morning. Good morning, Marilyn. Welcome to the Morning Fellowship. How are you?
5: Good. I'm blessed. How's everybody?
1: We're doing all right.
5: Good morning to you all.
1: Good morning.
5: I want to share a piece of information from an experience for homeowners. I want people to understand that, you know, like property value, when they assess it, the assessor's office, and they assess it not just according to the value, they add stuff to the value, to property, and your property taxes go up. I went down and I filed an appeal at the assessor's office, and I won the appeal.
4: Yes.
5: And they had to cut some things, but I want everybody to know because there are people who saying, I can't afford, my property value keeps going up. And that's good for the people that are like into buying houses. That's good for them. That's not good for the community that's already settled. That when you look up, your property is assessed so high that now your taxes go up and your insurance is going up and people are putting their homes up for sale and they got people calling them saying you want to sell your property at a lower price and then they, Lord, make a lot of money off of it. I want people, especially our older community, to understand, stay in your house.
4: Yes.
5: Don't give up your home.
1: Yes, ma'am.
5: You go to the assessor's office and you file an appeal and you explain to them. I told them, I said, nobody's come to my property to assess anything. Mm-hmm. I haven't done anything different. You can't just raise and say my house is now assessed at $80,000 more than when it was last year. You can't just do that.
4: Mm-hmm. Yeah, they're looking
5: and I
4: at
5: said,
4: So they're looking at the fact that your neighbors' house might have sold for more.
0: Yeah.
5: But I talked to my neighbors and they haven't done anything either. So the reason why I'm saying this is because if nobody fights it, it keeps going up.
0: That's right.
5: So the neighbors they're paying more, which in turn, if that's what they're going by, you pay more. I want everybody to know. Don't agree to that. Don't settle for that. Don't accept that. Go and file your appeal. We have to, or we never win.
3: Absolutely.
4: That's right. You need to file that appeal. I'm glad you took the time to do it, because that's what our recommendation is.
1: Thank you, Miss Marilyn, for being our example this morning on the Morning Fellowship.
5: You're welcome.
1: Telling our seniors who are aging in place.
3: That's right. Absolutely. Yes, as a matter of fact, we covered that at the senior symposium.
0: Yes.
1: Yeah,
3: because it's so important. We do have to be proactive, and I applaud her.
4: That's awesome.
3: And hopefully she can encourage her neighbors. And that is in particular with gentrifying neighborhoods.
1: Yes, it is.
3: Because they're comparing this, our homes.
4: The house that just built for 400.
3: Exactly. So we really do have to stay on that.
1: Yeah, I think it's important that we understand that 317-480-1310. We're still taking callers this morning, last 10 minutes into of our show. But I think it's important that when we look at what's going on in our city, we can't be afraid, number one, to talk about it, and number two, to take some corrective action.
3: Absolutely. One of the things that we talked about yesterday evening in our class was what's happening with the homeowners insurance as well.
1: Yeah.
3: Mm-hmm. So that's another area to be proactive. They have, there's a definite disparity between what Black America is getting charged, Brown America, versus our Caucasian counterparts, quite honestly.
1: Yeah.
3: And there was a report that was just issued. So it is what it is, but what we can do is not take that and say that's how it is.
1: Yeah. Mm-hmm.
3: We have to do our work, be due diligence, and get those estimates. Get
4: at least
3: three estimates on homeowners insurance.
1: They're playing in your face right now.
4: I saved $258.
1: That's the young folks' term. They're playing in your face right now, and we just you're definitely right.
4: Well, and don't we have someone in Sierra that does, will compare different, that you can, the one, I can't think of her name. But
3: Nicole.
4: They will check, Nicole, they will check several different companies for you to get the best rate.
3: Yes.
1: Yeah. So I think it's important that people take advantage of the expertise that lies within Sierra and just make the right calls and do what is necessary. I mean, it's a realtors group that was founded a few years ago. 12 years now?
0: Yeah. 2012.
1: Yeah, see, I'm on it.
0: Yeah.
3: And Nicole Durham, she's the independent.
4: Nicole,
1: And
4: who I refer people to.
1: Yeah, and just do what you need to do to learn about some things, because you don't know if you don't know.
0: That's right.
1: And
0: that's right.
1: I think it's important that we try to make sure, because we're living in a day and time to where people are strategically trying to confiscate homes.
4: Any
0: way possible.
3: And Sierra is just a great network.
1: Yeah.
3: I mean, because if I don't know something, Dolores or Priscilla does, we have just a huge pool of concentrated professionals that care about our community.
1: Yeah, yeah.
3: And so reach out. You know, we're there, and they can always call in to awaken. Actually, to just shoot that message on her website.
1: Yeah,
4: that was good for Marilyn. We're happy that she.
1: Yeah,
4: she
1: I think Marilyn. I mean, she really educated us in no uncertain terms to try to get people to understand that I might be paying some resources that I don't have to pay.
0: That's right.
1: And those resources are being taken away from other areas of my income, and I'm in the process of possibly being strained and stressed to losing my home.
0: Mm-hmm.
1: And I think it's important that we understand that it's hard, whether we realize it or not, trying to stay in a home these days.
3: Well, Priscilla, she gave an excellent example several months ago in terms of when we're in that tight spot. You need to reach out to one of the ladies at Sierra, because they can give you that creativity. I think you had one to move. I have a roommate move in.
4: And the one I've had her to move out her house for a year, move with her son and rent the house. And then after a year, she came back. And 2 years later, we built a brand new house with her new credit.
3: Yeah. All kind of creativity.
1: Yeah, whatever we have to do to maintain, we just have to do it.
0: That's right.
1: I think it's important that we understand, but to understand the new roofs that are going on, the new windows that are being put in, the new furnaces and the new air conditions that are being done just this summer, it's phenomenal. Mm-hmm. It gives people hope in spite of what is going on as people are living in a political crisis and survival crisis. Mm-hmm. Mm-hmm. I think it's important that we understand that and for people to be able to say I did not have to spend $20,000 on a roof this summer.
4: That's awesome.
3: And resources are available.
1: Mm-hmm. available mm-hmm. and to have these entities come to our community and then people be approved and blessed to be able to move in those areas.
0: And there's still time for people that have already applied that can still, they still may be in this next draw because we have one at the end of this month. This will be the last one until next year.
1: But here's the good thing about it. If you are a recipient this year, you can't do it for another 5 years.
0: 5 years, right.
1: During that particular 5 years, you now become a witness.
0: Mm-hmm. Exactly.
1: And so,
3: and possibly building some equity.
1: And building some equity.
0: Exactly.
1: Yeah.
0: Exactly.
1: Because if you got a 25-year roof, you won't need another roof for 25 years. Mm-hmm. So you ought to talk about the next 5 years and witnessing how you got that roof.
0: Exactly. Exactly.
1: And I think it's important that people need to understand. But here's what, and let me say it, whether we realize it or not. Here's what black people do. I didn't say color, people of color, but black people. We have a tendency not to tell people how we got what we got.
0: That's right.
1: We got to quit that.
0: Yeah, I agree. I agree. Because I think some of it is pride. You know, they don't want people to know. I don't want her to know my business. You know, that's the kind of thing. That's why we've asked that, even if you don't want to, because we've asked people to talk about it, to call in and talk about it on the show. If you just give us a little statement, you know, and at the end of it, say, put the letter.
1: What do I look like not able to put a roof on my house?
0: Yeah.
1: Check me out now.
0: Okay.
1: What do I look like not being able to put a roof on my house, apply for a program, approved to get a roof, and not tell you I got
0: a
1: roof?
0: A lot of that's pride. Mm-hmm. A lot of that's pride. Because I did have someone.
1: I don't know if it's pride or not.
0: I did have someone that got the program, got a roof. They did get a roof and something else done with their $15,000. And I asked them if they would come on the show and just tell them people about the program. And they said, we appreciate what you told us, but we can't do it.
3: Well, I would just like to say that part of it is that we're dealers of hope.
0: Yes.
3: And I've had several people now saying, when is the next lunch and learn? Mm-hmm. So I'll be ready for next year. So I, for one, am just applauding you, Pastor Moore, for making your church available because we have that come and see attitude. Mm-hmm. And as we know, it was standing room only. Mm-hmm. So that would not have happened without having a generous heart.
0: Mm-hmm. Exactly.
3: Yeah. And so we thank you, for that. And, hopefully our calendar is filling up very fast. If we can get, a solid time, sometime in the near future so we can put that on the calendar.
1: That's no problem. We'll get it there. Mm-hmm. I mean, but my thing is that we live in a struggling community, and our struggles, whether we believe it or not, are kept very quiet. People just don't talk about their struggles.
0: Mm-hmm.
1: But being a pastor, I know this, how people struggle, and if God makes a way for you.
0: Mm-hmm. You
1: would think God did not make a way for you to hoard that way that has been made. Mm-hmm. He does not do that.
0: Mm-hmm.
1: He makes a way for you to tell somebody that he's done it.
0: Mm-hmm. Yeah.
1: and that you can get the same help. So what we do, we really violate God's blessing in my life when I don't tell people what God has done. But we know people don't look at it that way, but that's what exactly what we do.
0: So we're hoping that next year, and for the rest of this year, you know, as the people are chosen for the program, that people will let us know.
1: To just say, I got my windows through this program.
0: Yes. Mm-hmm. Yes. You know,
1: I applied and got it. You can do it. Yeah. What's wrong with saying that?
0: Yeah.
3: Well, it's coming. I'm a girl half a cup half full.
1: So just seeing the turnaround
3: from last year to this year with again, going back to that lunch and learn, I was just blown away.
0: Yeah.
3: How many people were there?
0: Yeah.
1: Can we take this last caller? Are we going to wrap up? We're going to take this last caller, then we're going to wrap up.
0: Okay.
1: And then we're going to get out of here.
0: Okay.
1: They're gone, I think. Oh, there they are. Okay. Go ahead, caller.
6: Good morning. This is Ronnie. I'm calling to see about getting a roof on a house.
1: Yes, ma'am. Yes, sir. Excuse me, Ronnie. Ronnie, I tell you what, the applications are already taken care of in this particular program.
0: For this year.
1: For this year. Give him the website where he can go to.
0: It's awakentoday.org, AWAKEN today, TODAY.org. Just go there, put your message in there. You're interested in the Revive program. And then when that program is coming back in, and it's probably, we'll be having a lunch and learn over at Pastor Moore's Church, Olivet Baptist Church, 41st and High School Road. We'll be having that sometime around the 1st of March. And someone will send you an email so that you can come out and be a part of it.
6: Okay. Thank you so much.
1: God bless your spirit, son. Well, we got to wrap up right now. Man, it's been the Morning Fellowship extended to St. Joseph Street right here at the Great Table. Man, happy to be with you today. Thank you, ladies, for coming. And we'll be back next Wednesday. So we're going to get out of here today and be safe. Be praying for all of you. Do some things today and get ready for Bible study tonight. Stop at the hospital, visit some people, and pray for them. Minister's job is never done, especially when he loves people and community. Have a great day, everybody. This is Pastor Wayne Moore signing off. God bless you.
0: Thank you, Pastor Moore.
3: Goodbye. Thank you.

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9: There's a difference in perspective. There are certain things, and one side just saying, well, we're going to do it. Amen. Again, as I was thinking, amen. Again, I've never had a pickup, but I've had vans all my life. And back in the day, you know, it's like if you got a pickup, somebody's always asking you to move something if they know you got a pickup. Amen. I was back in the day where I had a van and folk would ask me to help move and this and that. And it ain't never as little bit as they say it's going to be. I know I'm telling the truth. And don't give sisters big boxes. You give a brother a big box, he got to move. He knows. I'm going to put like blankets and pillows in that box. A sister will put a whole kitchen in the big box. Amen. She don't care. You know, that's heavy. She don't care that the bottom might fall out. You gave me a big box. Now, and please understand, you know, y'all say, well, he sure is going on a leg lady. I didn't say a leg lady did that. I'm putting it no more on her than I am on you. Praise the Lord. But again, there's differences in opinion. Again, and I'll let you read this because, again, some of you are saying you need to get on through this passage. Number 8 I do want to deal with, though. The mind is like a file cabinet for the man. The mind is like a computer for the woman. And as I say, and I'll just deal with it the way they deal with it. I have another way of dealing with it. But the man puts it in the file, and he deals with it when he can. For the woman, the issue is always running until the problem is solved. And I use the example of the screen door. The screen door on the back of the house could be a little bit off the hinges. Amen. Every time the sister hears that door, she's saying, I told her, when is he going to fix that door? Amen. The man has it on his to-do list. It really is. He's not making it, you know, he's not ignoring you. It really is on his to-do list. Now, it may be number 15 on his to-do list, but it's on his to-do list. And he sincerely is going to get it. Praise the Lord. He is going to get it. Amen. But again, for the woman, and I kind of use the example, again, most of y'all don't remember when computers had DOS and you put a boot up disk in it, and it caused it to boot up. Then you took that disk out, you put another disk in, and it caused it to do certain things. If you wanted to run a program, you put another disk in, and it went to the program. Some of these young folks saying, y'all did what? Yeah, when y'all just click and everything pops up, it didn't used to do that. Amen. But again, that was the old way. Then came Windows, and in Windows, you had different things. In Windows, you got different things running at the same time. Amen. They're always running. Amen. Even if you don't see them, they're running in the background. That's why some of y'all need to go back in the background sometime because y'all got 15 different programs running back there wondering why your computer is running slow. Some of that you need to close down. But anyhow, again, when we understand that for the sisters, it's always running, then some of the things that we would, accuse them of nagging is not really nagging. Amen. It's all, Well, I'll let you have an amen. I'll let you have an amen. Amen. But again, it is running, and we have to be aware of that. But by the same token, sisters, you got to realize it is on the list. Now, there may be a reason that, as I said, maybe that he knows that such and such needs to happen, or I'm still trying to figure out the best way to do that. Or, again, it may be something that you can't do on a rainy day. Y'all don't know these details of why it's not getting happening as soon as it's happening. But, again, you have two different approaches. For the man, job is an extension of his personality. For the woman, the home is an extension of her personality, which is, again, and more than that, I like to look at it relationally. Most of the time when men talk to one another, when they get to know each other, they want to know, what do you do for a living? When women get to know each other, they want to know, well, who do you know? I know so-and-so. Again, number 10, men are nomadic. Women need security and roots. A man to be happy living in a tent behind the house. A woman said, it ain't happening. Praise the Lord. Amen. Men tend to be resentful, place blame on others. Women tend to be guilt-prone, place blame on self. You have to understand that because, again, if there, if the one will attract the other, again, the man has to be careful, but by the same token, the woman has to be careful about, there are times that a man is saying something and he ain't blaming you. He ain't blaming you, but your name got mentioned in the process, not saying it was your fault, but such and such was one of the conditions, and we have to look at the whole thing. I ain't saying, you know, again, the man, you know, he tells you, you got. I'm moving on. And don't feel rained on, because what I might have been trying to say was not that interesting to begin with. So you ain't missed nothing with me moving on. Amen. Again, the man looks to establish things. The sister's always changing. Man gets his comfortable chair. It's his comfortable chair. Amen. I don't care. Amen. If fashions and colors change next week, amen, this one works. Amen. But the woman has the tendency, has the prerogative and the privilege of changing. Amen. men tend to stand back and evaluate a cause or movement. Women tend to jump in and get involved. This one I really don't like. Number 14, I really don't like that. But I'm going to read it because I read the other ones about the sisters. I really don't like it. Men need to be told again and again. I don't like that. Verse 14, for the sisters, y'all never forget. Maybe. All right, I'm going to move on from there. We are out of town. Let me just close by saying what I always say. In relationships, men are thermometers, women are barometers. We know what a thermometer is. It measures the temperature. Amen. It measures the temperature. Amen. A barometer does not measure the temperature. It measures the atmospheric pressure. It measures the atmospheric pressure. Well, what good does that do me? It can tell you when it's going to rain. Amen. A thermometer really can't tell you when it's going to rain. A barometer can tell you when it's going to rain. And you can sit in here and say, well, it feels the same way in here it always did. But a barometer says, but the pressure is either rising or lowering. Amen. What does that mean? It means in relationship, men, we look at the temperature. Is it hot or is it cold? Amen. They got that old saying, throw your hat in the house. If she don't kick it back out, go on in. You know, again, we look at the temperature, but and so you're trying to gauge relationship, is it hot, is it cold? The temperature can have come down to something that is comfortable, amen. But the barometer is still saying there's pressure in the room, and we walk into it blindsided. Everything is good. Boom! Where did that come from? That's why I say the sisters have a much better grasp on the relationship than the brothers do. Amen. And so that's why, I'm going to listen, but a lot of times it's the sisters that say, Pastor, we need to talk to you. The brother sitting there talking about, I don't know what we need to talk to him about. So again, I stopped there. I trust that something has been said to be a blessing to you today. Personally, I'm just glad I got through the lesson. But it's food for thought. Again, you understand who you are, and just like I don't like number 14, there's probably some you don't like. And so, again, I'm not saying what I just said is Bible, but it causes us just to consider the other person and to consider that there might be another way of looking at this. And again, to take that into consideration, amen. Again, as I say in marriage, nobody's all, it never goes all, it should never always go one person's way. Amen. Everybody has to adjust in those kinds of things as we move forward. May God bless you. I am so thankful to get

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1: Ladies and gentlemen, please welcome to the stage my choir in their farewell concert and recording, the Tri-City Singers. 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Go get your inheritance. 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

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Wednesday, Tony Lamont with you till 1 o'clock. 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

Everything's going to be all right because he's coming back. Amen. It is a Praise Break Wednesday. John P. Key and also Tally Rogers now at Church Medley. 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
1: Praise the Lord, everybody. 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

0: Youthful Praise featuring J.J. Harrison. 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

0: Tamela Mann and deserve to win, and you do deserve to win by being a part of our virtual vacation Bible school brought to you by King Ribs, Fit for a King, home of the best barbecue in the 317. And we're talking about family and legacy this week. And you know, Ephesians 6, 1 and 3 says, children, obey your parents in the Lord, for this is right. Honor thy father and thy mother. You know, honor is an important part of family legacy. Honor does not mean every family relationship is easy, but it does mean choosing respect, humility, wisdom, and godly character does matter. You know, something you want to remember, that honor strengthens family relationships. Respect can be shown even during disagreements, and a legacy of honor helps break cycles of disagreement and disrespect. Can we pray? Lord, teach me to honor others through my attitude, words, and actions. Help me respond with respect and wisdom. Amen. Coming up, Pastor Mike, also Zuccardi Cortez on the way on Praise Indy.
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0: Open My Heart. That is Yolanda Adams. That does it for me, Tony DeMont. Stay tuned for the Community Connection and Tina Cosby coming up next. And God willing, I'll see you back here tomorrow for our Thursday edition of the Praise Break. Have a blessed one. Bye-bye.
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11: This is the Daily Play with Joy Taylor. The All-Star activities got underway with a blast on Monday, literally. The Home Run Derby provided an unexpected burst of tension and excitement thanks to a Philly and a Cardinal. St. Louis outfielder Jordan Walker hit 6 consecutive blasts in the final to edge hometown favorite Kyle Schwarber of the Philadelphia Phillies. Walker won the trophy and $1 million, which is more than his 2026 salary of $799,400. Walker's parents watched as their son inspired kids all over the country with his unlikely win. He said, "I want to be a role model for the black kids. You know, I want more black kids in baseball." He hit a total of 31 home runs on his 50 swings over 3 rounds. He said, "I know a lot of them are playing basketball, football route, but I want them to know the baseball route is open to them too." Truly inspiring stuff from Jordan Walker. For more on this and other top stories of the day, tune into the Daily Play with Joy Taylor at UrbanOnePodcast.com or wherever you get your podcasts.
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1: Good afternoon, everyone. Welcome to Community Connection. I'm Tina Cosby. Today is Wednesday, July 15th, 317-480-1310. 317-480-1310 is the number to the show. And on the show today, Eric is off for the day. So Miss Shay is here with us. So welcome, Miss Shay. Thank you for stepping in. We appreciate you. Anyway, quite a bit to get to today, so we'll get right to it, including the 50th anniversary of the legendary and historic Ty Scott Records here in Indianapolis. That's coming up in our second hour. The IBE Summer Celebration Health Fair opens tomorrow evening. We'll have some last minute details for you. That's coming up at the bottom of the hour. And just moments from now, we're going to get the latest on that rapidly spreading stomach bug from the Marion County Public Health Department, and find out what is going on here at home. Again, that is literally just moments away. Right now, let's go ahead and bring in our contributing analyst, James Patterson. James, welcome back. How are you today?
2: Hey, thanks, Tina. I'm doing fine. How are you doing? I'm doing just great.
1: Doing fine. You know, just dealing with the heat, so to speak. We'll get to that shortly. Because I know you like to do your weather reports. we'll do that. But I tell you what, a concerning public health situation is underway. I'm sure you've heard about it, right?
2: Yeah, that parasitic, it's this infectious disease. And we'll let Ms. McMasters, is that her name, to tell us about it. But you know what, Tina, I had some funny feeling in my stomach recently, so I'm interested in listening to her about what this. I got cyclosporiasis. I don't know if that's what she's going to talk about, but that's what they've been saying for the last few days. So
1: yeah,
2: we'll let her
1: tell I butchered the name yesterday. I think it's cyclosporiasis. I think that's the name. Anyway, yeah. We have with us Melissa McMaster. She is the administrator for the Marion County Public Health Department's infectious disease program. Ms. McMaster, first of all, thank you for being with us. And can you correct our English? How do you properly pronounce the bug that's in more than half of the U.S. states right now?
3: No, both of you did an awesome job.
2: I was right. Yeah. I mean,
1: cycloparasis.
2: Yeah, I have to like write my syllables out, you know, with a dash between them so I get it all right.
1: Yeah, I had it wrong yesterday. I'm not going to say what I said yet. But anyway, so Ms. McMaster's set the stage for us. Let us know, you know, kind of give everybody an idea of what we're talking about here, and then we can get to, you know, what's going on here in Marion County. Yeah, go ahead.
3: So cyclosporic infections are caused by a parasite, and you get that parasite from eating contaminated fruits and vegetables. And it causes, as we've talked about and as you've heard about, fatigue, headache, and explosive diarrhea. Now, normally in Marion County, we might see 3 to 4 cases a year, but we're up to 30 cases now. But in states like Michigan, they're dealing with thousands of cases. I think they're over 3,000 today. Oh. So really high numbers.
1: Yeah. So do we have any state numbers? Because I was reading that we may have as many as a couple of hundred throughout the state. I know you're in charge of the county health department, but have any state numbers come in? And is that a correct estimate?
3: Yeah, I'm not sure if state numbers, like you mentioned. But I definitely know it's not just Marion County that's seeing cases. It's across the state.
1: Yeah. So what are the symptoms?
3: Well, in general, just a headache, fatigue, and explosive diarrhea. And the issue is with this, if you don't get treatment, you can continue to have diarrhea for over a month, and it can go away and come back. So that's why with this particular infection, you do need to take an antibiotic.
1: No doubt. No questions asked. Absolutely, if you get it. How, so you'll know you have it when you have the headache and because, you know, like James was saying, any little change in the gastrointestinal system, and he and I are both thinking the same thing. Oh, do I have it? Do I have it? But you definitely have it if you have the headache, the explosive diarrhea, and what else did you say?
3: Really fatigue. But what happens with this is when you have that significant diarrhea, you're not taking in fluids. You can become dehydrated rather quickly. So anyone mm-hmm. that's gone a day or two without being able to take fluids or replenish their fluids, they probably need to be seen.
1: Mm-hmm. So there's no way this will go away on its own, though. If you have it, you definitely have to see a healthcare professional and get an antibiotic, correct?
3: You know, I can't say definitively. Some folks with a strong, robust immune system may be able to clear it, but it will definitely be harder for the very young, the very old, anyone that's immunosuppressed. Mm-hmm. So just to be on the safe side, we're going to recommend that antibiotic treatment for everybody.
1: Yeah. And let me, the question that, the big question, I guess, people want to know is, can you catch it from another person? Now, the literature that we're reading and what we're seeing online is no, but what do you as a professional say? Can it be spread through human contact?
3: Well, the only good news that we can share is that it does not spread easily person to person, and that has to do with the life cycle of the parasite. So you really have to be the one consuming those contaminated produce, mm-hmm. those contaminated fruits and vegetables to get sick.
1: Yeah. So again, how do you get it? How do you get it?
3: Again, you're going to be eating fresh produce that's not cleaned well, that's been contaminated with feces. That's what we're really looking into right now, especially like your salads, your leafy greens, bagged lettuce, even though it says pre-washed, wash it again, that type of thing.
1: We were looking at some social media posts that said that the source may be traced to a restaurant, a restaurant chain. Have you heard anything about that?
3: Yeah, and you know what I have told folks so far, any restaurant you go to, if you don't feel comfortable, just ask for whatever you're ordering, if it's fast food, without the lettuce.
1: Mm-hmm.
3: Most likely in these outbreaks, it's not going to be just one restaurant chain. You're looking at more of like a distributor issue, so it could be multiple restaurants involved. We're really just not sure yet, and I don't think anyone's ready to pinpoint any one mm-hmm. chain, no matter what social media tells us.
1: Yeah. James, go ahead. I was just going to ask who's most vulnerable to.
2: Go ahead.
1: Is there one person or one
2: type, go ahead.
1: More susceptible than others to get it, or anybody that eats raw vegetables or fruits?
3: Well, what we worry about, like I mentioned earlier, is like if you're very young, you're very old, you have a chronic health condition, what we worry about is you can become dehydrated so quickly.
1: Mm-hmm.
3: And so we want to make sure those folks are going in, seeking care, and getting those IV fluids to help replenish the fluids that they're losing.
1: Okay, go ahead, James.
2: Here's my first. Well, you kind of answered, Ms. McMasters, my question about, have you guys sort of narrowed it, and you're indicating no, down to a particular restaurant or chain or area? Since we've got like 30 people in Marion County with the cyclosporiasis, and I'm wondering if you've narrowed it down to an area where they came from, a hospital, anything like that.
3: That's a great question, and we have looked into it, and there's no specific area. It's really across the city. And like I mentioned, you know, there are cases across Indiana. We are getting about 1 to 2 cases a day. Again, not normal for us. So hopefully we'll see those numbers start to decrease. But again, with Michigan dealing with over 3,000 cases, this might go on for a bit. And one thing I wanted to mention, it takes about a week or two to get sick after you've been exposed. So when the public health department calls you and asks you for a very detailed food history, sometimes it can be hard for folks to remember everything they mm-hmm. ate a week mm-hmm. or two ago.
1: Mm-hmm.
3: So that is some of the challenge as well.
1: Yeah, we have a couple of callers that have a question that they'd like to ask. And so since you're here, we're going to let some of our callers ask a couple of questions as well. So let's go to the phone lines. Jeff on line 3, go ahead. How are you?
4: Hey, Gina, James, how you guys doing?
1: Doing good, thank you. How are you? Yeah.
4: First of all, I'm not even trying to pronounce that word, but it seemed like one of the things says diarrhea, but it seemed like it's more dysentery than diarrhea. Would I be wrong?
3: Well, I think dysentery is also a term for diarrhea, but this is diarrhea caused by that Cyclospora organism.
4: Okay, because I know dysentery can be pretty deadly if it's not treated properly. You almost have to see a doctor where diarrhea, you can pretty much take care of yourself. But I was just kind of curious about the whole symptoms and the side effects. But, that's really all I wanted to ask. That's it.
1: Okay. All right. Thank you, Jeff. Appreciate it. Without getting too far into the weeds, there has been, because you said last year, one, maybe two cases. This year it's exploding. No pun intended. There's been concern about delayed federal health tracking and limited testing, seemingly making it harder to trace the source of an ongoing outbreak like this. Is that statement true that, efforts to kind of harness this are hampered?
3: Sure, and I can only comment on a local level of mm-hmm. what we're seeing. Mm-hmm. But one of the interesting things is normally when there's an outbreak, our first go-to is CDC. They're going to have the most up-to-date information. They're going to have all the states involved. And they really lagged in this outbreak. So we had to look at local health department sites. We had to look at state health department sites to get that information. So locally here, that's what we struggled with. You don't have that one source to go to. And probably that lag has to do with them not tracking this as closely as they have in the past.
2: For a number of reasons, that could be mm-hmm. A reduction in employees, changing some of the rules that gave the CDC a little more authority to kind of, shepherd these sorts of outbreaks. Over the states, that has been cut back as well.
1: Yeah, deregulation of a lot mm-hmm. of things too. Is this disease, this bug, so to speak, is it life threatening?
3: For the most part, no. Now we're talking in Michigan, where they saw thousands, where they're seeing thousands of cases. They've had about 45 hospitalizations. The good news is, like I mentioned, it's treated with antibiotics and you can replenish those fluids. Dehydration would be the greatest concern and we can treat that. So most likely this is not going to be deadly.
1: Okay, let's go to the caller. Go ahead, James.
2: Well, one quick question. Yeah. How is it, Ms. McMasters, how is cyclosporiasis different from Salmonella, because they seem to have similar symptoms?
3: Sure. One thing that's a little bit different about Cyclospora is that it is a parasite, and it infects the small intestine. So when we talk about watery and explosive diarrhea, it's because it impacts that small intestine before food can actually be thoroughly digested. Now, Salmonella is a bacteria. It causes the same type of gastrointestinal symptoms. It has some other different issues, but there are lots of different bacteria, viruses, and now we're talking even a parasite that can cause gastrointestinal problems. So,
2: yeah. Okay, so a parasite versus bacteria. Gotcha.
1: Yeah, good to know. 317-480-1310, 317-480-1310. Our guest, Melissa McMaster, she is the administrator for the Marion County Public Health Department's Infectious Disease Program. We are talking about the cyclosporiasis bug going throughout the country. And last I checked, it was in 31 states, which is well over half, which is... is that unusual or not unusual, or what do you make of that?
3: Yeah, I think that is unusual because it's not only in half those states, it's in high numbers in several of those states.
1: Yeah, yeah. This is one of the things that was warned about when a whole lot of CDC changes were made. And again, I'm not trying to pull you in because I know you're a healthcare professional. Sure. I'm not trying to pull you into a political, but this seems to be like, see, I told you, in a way. Mm-hmm. Caller on line four, go ahead. You have a question for Ms. McMasters.
5: Hey, you know, I have a concern, right? Now, this disease, you can go to the CDC's website and find out that it's 97% recoverable and that actually that the people that come down with it don't even know that they have it. So why are we trying to help gin up a crisis and make it look like it's a crisis? It's not a crisis. It's a common thing that happens. So,
1: no.
5: You know,
1: Larry,
5: I
1: need to push back on you right there because, number one, we're not giving out false information. Number two, we're not calling it a crisis, but it is a growing healthcare concern because, as Ms. McMasters just said, this is highly unusual that we have it in so many states, and not only in so many states, but in the highest numbers. As you said, right? Typically one or two, three cases in Marion County per year, you know, there's already 20. So this is not crying wolf. Thank you, Larry.
5: I'm done
1: with Larry because we're not going to argue that point. But anyway, go ahead, Ms. McMasters, and if you can straighten that out.
2: Please.
1: Yeah, because he simply could not have been listening to what we just said.
3: Well, I think the reason that we go and talk about this is because there are preventative steps you can take to protect
1: mm-hmm.
3: yourself.
1: Yes.
3: You can thoroughly wash your vegetables, any of the bagged lettuce that's pre-washed, wash it again. And if you are sick, you go and get antibiotics. So that's why it's important to get the word out about this, is mm-hmm. because not only are there prevention steps, there are steps you can take for treatment.
1: Yeah.
2: Also, didn't you say, Ms. McMasters, that in some cases it can come back if not treated with antibiotics?
1: Yeah.
2: It can
1: yeah.
2: come back. And
3: exactly.
2: Yeah, go ahead.
3: Yep. No, you're exactly right. It can go, kind of go away, come back in 2 weeks. And so you're dealing with almost this chronic diarrhea.
1: Mm-hmm.
3: So,
1: mm-hmm.
3: yeah, again.
2: With the fatigue and then try to go to work. You know, you're all tired and going to the restroom all the time.
1: And, you know, it mimics some of the symptoms of food poisoning. You know, everything that you were saying, Ms. McMasters, about the symptoms, you know, you feel horrible. You have to feel absolutely horrible. You can't do much of anything. And it mimics those symptoms as well.
3: I think sometimes people underestimate how being dehydrated even a little bit can
1: mm-hmm.
3: make you feel run down.
1: Mm-hmm.
3: It really affects people. So just watching out for that.
1: And again, this is not a crisis, but this is an important public health, public safety alert that we want everybody to be aware of, because nobody wants to get sick, miss work, or be laid up. So, and if it is unusual, we're not saying it's an epidemic, but it's quite unusual, not only here in Indianapolis and Marion County, but across the country. And as you were saying, Ms. McMasters, in the high number, we got to pay attention to that, because again, this is a public health, public safety concern. Let's go back to the phone lines. Melissa on line two. Go ahead. How are you? I'm sorry, Marilyn on line two. Go ahead. Line three.
6: Hi.
1: Yes. Go ahead. How are you?
6: Okay. I'm good. How's everybody today?
1: Good. Thank you.
2: Good. Thank you.
6: Good. Awesome. So I have a question, because you know parasites they reproduce, right?
1: The healthcare professional can answer that question. Go ahead, Ms. McMaster.
6: Okay.
3: Yeah, what do you mean reproduce? Yes, the parasite can live in your intestine.
1: Mm-hmm.
6: And it live in there, but it can also, like, reproduce in there. You know what I'm saying? Multiply.
2: Mm-hmm.
6: And
2: you mean replicate itself?
6: That's what I want. Does it replicate itself?
3: Yes.
6: So does the antibiotic rid that parasite, or just stop the symptoms?
3: It does. It actually gets rid of the parasite. Even though it's an antibiotic, it works particularly on this parasite. just kind of interrupt how the cells reproduce. So it is actually getting rid of that parasite, getting it out of your system.
6: Okay.
1: Did that answer your question, Marilyn? Did that answer your question?
6: Yes. Okay. Yes. Okay. Thank you. Thank you all. You're welcome.
1: Marilyn, do you think you have a case of it? Do you think you have a case of it?
6: No, I have a friend that, matter of fact, two people that are dealing with it, and one is in our church, so I'm just wondering, you know, and because being dehydrated can cause a lot of things to go wrong. A lot of people going to the ER and they have a lot of other symptoms because of dehydration. It can cause, you know, you stay dehydrated for a long period of time, that messes with your kidney, that messes with your blood pressure, that messes with your blood flow. You know, it's a lot that's connected to dehydration. Yeah. So unlike what Larry said, this is very important.
1: Oh, yeah, it's extremely important.
2: Oh, yeah.
1: And that's why we stopped that. You know, we had to cut it off because it's just not right.
2: Yeah, it's nonsense what he was talking
1: about. Well, consider.
3: Very nice job, Marilyn, of explaining some of the complications of dehydration for me. Nice.
6: Thank you.
1: Thank you. So, again, I think what a lot of people really want to know is, should they, you know, I've had questions, should we stop eating out? Should we stop buying lettuce? Should we, you know, I've heard that you can't even wash it off, that it, you know, even if you wash your vegetables, you can't. So prevention, what kind of guidance can you give our listeners as far as the best way to prevent catching this?
3: And again, we're going to recommend thorough washing of any produce that you're consuming. Mm-hmm. Again, if you have bagged lettuce that says it's pre-washed, wash it again. If you're overly concerned, you know, you can go out to eat and not have a salad, not ask that the lettuce be removed from whatever you're eating. Especially if you're in one of those high-risk groups, you may want to pay a little more attention to be careful. So I'm not going to say you shouldn't go out and eat fruits and vegetables anymore. That's not the message. But the message is to clean them very well and maybe think about it a little more seriously if you're in one of those high-risk conditions.
1: Yeah. So we keep mentioning lettuce. Has anything zoned in or honed in on lettuce in particular, or is lettuce a likely suspect? What are we thinking here?
3: I think so far Michigan has said it's a likely suspect.
1: Okay.
3: In the past outbreaks have been lettuce, fresh herbs like basil, cilantro, raspberries, and snow peas. So those have all been indicated in the past. So we'll ask extra questions about those. But early inklings are green leaf lettuce, yeah.
1: Early green leaf lettuce, okay. And how long does it typically last? The onset, I guess. You say it takes a week for the symptoms to appear after you've been infected. How long do the symptoms last before they subside? But I guess that depends on whether or not you get intervention, right?
3: Yeah. Because otherwise, it can be a month or so of diarrhea if you are not on the antibiotics. Yeah. And, you know, it ranges. Some people can get sick 3 or 4 days after, some a week, and it can go even up to 2 weeks. So that's the challenge in getting those sort of lengthy food histories.
1: So it's not overstating something to say be especially careful about your lettuces and your fresh herbs. Is that correct?
3: Sure.
1: Lettuce and fresh herbs. Yeah. James, go ahead. I'm sure you have.
2: No, I mean, you're asking good questions. I mean, I just want to make a statement that Marilyn's call proved that there are actual suspected cases with these symptoms. I mean, it proves she's got two people she's looking at who may have this. I'm not saying they, you know, that they definitively do, but they could. So that was good to hear her call. And it just sort of undergirds how it's important to get information about public health, outbreaks. Even if you don't want to call it a crisis, it's certainly an outbreak. 3,000 people in Michigan with it, and then the cases here are growing. Mm-hmm. So I just wanted to say that and see if Mrs. McMasters has any comment.
1: Yeah.
3: Yeah, I mean, again, I would call it an outbreak, and we focus on the fact that not only are cases occurring that we're not aware of, that's in any outbreak. Because remember, we're only counting cases that have gone, submitted a stool sample, and received a positive from the laboratory.
1: There you go.
3: So think about all the cases that would probably slip through the cracks. So definitely an underestimation of what's going on.
1: Yeah. And so the best advice and the best guidance we can give people who are listening about this this outbreak here.
3: Again, common sense, wash your fruits and vegetables the best you can. If you're overly concerned, you can avoid lettuce. You can ask lettuce to be removed from fast food products if you want. Just time to be a little more vigilant.
1: Yeah, yeah. And it typically appears or peaks in the summer months for some reason. Is that correct?
3: Well, it can, possibly because that's when we're eating more fresh produce.
1: Okay.
3: Yeah. So, yeah.
1: Yeah. Okay, well,
3: see, I know I'm at the farmer's market every other week. So
1: I like my green tomatoes, and the farmer's market has some of the best. They have the best tomatoes because they're homegrown. They're not that whatever grown that you get in the grocery store. So the farmers, I wonder about that. I wonder how this is impacting and affecting farmer's market products and things of that nature. I guess they have to be extra careful too.
3: No doubt.
1: All righty. Well, if people want to find out more, they can go to the Marion County Public Health Department's website, which is?
3: MarionHealth.org.
1: MarionHealth.org.
3: Mm-hmm.
1: Marion Health. All righty. Well, thank you. And please keep us updated. Hopefully,
3: sure.
1: Some folks who are listening got some good information and some good guidance in terms of just how to navigate this until it eventually goes away. We hope it will go away soon. So.
3: Yeah. Well, thank you so much for having me.
1: All righty. Thank
2: yes,
1: you.
2: I ma'am. Appreciate thank it. Thank you for coming.
1: Thank you for coming on. Yeah. Yeah.
3: All right. Thank you.
1: All right. You too. Mm-hmm. Take care. And you know, James, there's such a thing called preventive maintenance too, which I thank you, Ms. McMaster. Appreciate it. That I don't want folks to get get off kilter, because people are very concerned, and we're not blowing blowing it out. Just like we would do the same thing if a storm were coming. You know, let folks know. So that they can take care of it. So I found that call responsible.
2: Well, you know, it just kind of goes, you got to kind of roll with the punches on that.
1: Yes, particular people. Yes.
2: They just are always, confrontational. No matter what you say, you could say, children are going to get free. Backpacks tomorrow, 100 children. Where did they get that from? Where did they get the money from? Who are they taking the money from?
1: trying to find the bottom of the barrel. So,
2: yeah,
1: indeed.
2: Yeah.
1: Let's take a quick break, and when we come back, we're going to talk the health fair at IBE Summer Celebration. Tomorrow night is opening night for seniors at the health fair. Antoinette Holt will be right with us. We'll be right back.

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2: Recently, I heard a sermon about the need to excavate before you're able to elevate. The sermon encouraged us to dig deep to remove bad habits, counterproductive decisions, destructive desires, and even a few dead memories, which will frequently haunt our decision-making powers. We were reminded that sustained elevation is dependent upon an unshakable foundation. If we are unsure about our elevation, more likely than not, it's because we are building upon an unstable foundation. And instead of shoring up our foundation through excavation, we just continue to build on insecure ground. So I want to leave you with this one thought today. It is not possible to elevate to your highest potential until you have first excavated an unreliable foundation.
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8: And we are back with Community Connection. And again, really appreciated Marion County Public Health Department coming on that last segment, because that is all of the talk. That is all the talk. And while a national fast food chain, I'm not going to name it because I don't want to get in any trouble, has been pointed to a lot on social as Ms. McMaster, as the source of this diarrhea-inducing parasite. Ms. McMaster had said that it could be several, you know, it could be several fast food chains that, you know, maybe all buy from a certain distributor or something. So it's just really difficult to know. So rather than name one, I think it's best to take her guidance. And if you go to a fast food restaurant, just ask for no lettuce, or, you know, get something else that doesn't include lettuce.
9: Yeah, we won't name one, but I can state for a fact, it was announced today that one particular fast food restaurant, which will go unnamed by me, has decided to take action on its own in pulling some lettuce off. So I won't say who that is.
8: I know which one you're talking about. And I think I think that if truth be told, I would suspect that just about all the rest of them are going to do the same. They're all going to follow suit. I would hope. Anyway, I would hope that they would.
9: We'll see how that goes.
8: So James, Antoinette Holt is due in, due with us any minute now. So while we're waiting for her arrival, give us the lowdown on what's going on with the weather situation.
9: Another hot day today. Mm. I don't have to say that twice if you've been outside.
8: Mm-hmm.
9: And the humidity is up a little bit than it was yesterday. Yesterday it was hot, but I was out in it and it really didn't bother me that much because, mm-hmm. I'm a person who doesn't mind the heat at all. It can go up to, in the high 90s. I'm good. If you don't have the high humidity with it, and we're creeping up a bit now, the humidity level is up around 69. And when it gets close to 70, that really bothers people, most people. But just last hour, I want to tell people that a heat advisory was issued for northern and central Indiana, which mm-hmm. includes the Indianapolis metropolitan area.
8: Yep, I got that alert. Mm-hmm.
9: Yeah, it'll be in effect, Tina, as you know, until 8 p.m. today. So that means Ms. McMasters from the health department here talked about, and so did the caller, Marilyn, talked about, she did it quite well, hydration and being hydrated and, mm-hmm. and having enough water so that your blood

0: PM today, so you want to make sure that you've got plenty of fluids in your body if you're out there, you know, particularly water. It was 88 degrees as we came on the air today. We should reach up into those low 90s. Reached 93 yesterday, which ties the high we've had for 2026. Haven't gone over that 93 degree mark yet in spring at 2026 or in the beginning of the summer here, but it's we should get up close to that mark today, and if we get to 94, we'll surpass it and create another record for this year. We'll see some clouds around today, but almost no chance for rain. You know, it's always when you've got this high humidity and it's this hot, you can always have clouds sort of gather together and, you know, with the wring out the moisture that they accumulate. But right now, we're good. I think most people will stay dry. The increases for rain will occur tomorrow. So the high temperatures and heat are what we'll look for today. The advisory will be in effect, heat advisory, until 8 p.m. And people should be careful, Tina, when they are outside this afternoon.
1: Yeah. Yeah, yeah. It's but, you know, I would have to agree with you that it's strangely comfortable. You know, that.
0: Yeah. Oddly, it's not like it was a couple of weeks ago.
1: Oddly comfortable. Yeah. No, it's hard to tell, what the conditions will be anyway. So, but like I was saying, today is Wednesday, July the 15th. And a lot of aspects of summer celebration have already gotten underway. They got underway last week with the kickoff of the ecumenical services, featuring, Dr. Warnock, Dr. Reverend Senator. how can one person have so many titles of distinction? You know, that's great.
0: Raphael Warnock.
1: Warnock. So that, and then, tomorrow it's on, because that is the Black and Minority Health Fair opening. And of course the opening always coincides with senior night, where seniors get free rides. They get free rain, actually, over everything, at the health fair.
0: They get free, a lot, don't they, Tina?
1: Yeah,
0: your favorite word.
1: The main thing, my favorite word indeed, the main thing is that they just have unfettered access. You know what I mean? Because, you know, once it starts, the health fair, once the exhibition hall's open to the general public, then it's going to be quite a bit, and you have to navigate, wait in line or whatever. This is kind of like having the store to yourself, you know, with nobody else there. So that's going to be great. And again, we're going to be talking about that, coming up just as soon as, Antoinette joins us. So, the weather for summer celebration, you know, the biggest part of it, like the free concert, not the free concert. Ooh, Tina, stop. The concert, the concert, Friday, there is an admission fee. There is, it used to be called the free concert. There is an admission fee.
0: The chance of rain is going to increase beginning tomorrow. We'll have these showers around. Still, not everybody, we don't expect like a front to come through with rain from the, you know, top of Hamilton County down to the bottom of Johnson County in the south, the Hamilton County in the north. We don't expect that kind of rain line to come through. There will be pop-up showers here and there. So not everybody still will get wet, we believe, on Friday. Hopefully they can get that concert in and any outdoor activities that are planned in association with Indiana Black Expo Summer Celebration, they'll get in. Because the weather will have some rain, but it should be not everywhere at once. So if I can answer your question, and I don't have a crystal ball, I can't really put myself at 6 o'clock on Friday or whenever it happens and tell you what's going to happen. But I can tell you generally there'll be a chance for rain, but we don't expect it. We'll expect a lot of dry time too.
1: Okay. Well, I believe Antoinette is joining us now. She is on line three, Shay. So let's go ahead and bring in Antoinette Holt. Antoinette, how are you?
2: Greetings and salutations, dear Tina. How are you?
1: Greetings and salutations to you. Indeed. So, Antoinette, you're going to have your little cart down there as well? With your name on it?
2: I'm sitting on my little cart, and they did put a little placard on it with my name on it.
1: I love it. You know, James, if you've ever been down there, she is famous for riding that cart. It's a golf-like cart, but it's
2: a Cushman.
1: What's it called?
2: Cushman.
1: A Cushman. Yes, a Cushman.

0: And it's also comfortable. That's
1: a good brand.
0: It is. She's gotten me from point A to point B in a hurry with that thing when I was running behind. So I'm always grateful when I see Antoinette tootling around on the Cushman. So you got yours, and it's going to be yours for the remainder of the week and all the way through Sunday, right? That's your vehicle. Yep.
2: Yes, ma'am. It's going to take care of me the whole time.
0: All right. Well, go ahead and bring us up to date on the latest. I understand tomorrow opening night for the health fair, the IBE Summer Celebration Health Fair.
2: Excited for tomorrow being our opening. Of course, we'll be catering to our seniors. We have our opening ceremony at 3:00, and we promise it's going to be exciting and a good time. Have our all. And then as soon as that's over at 4:00, we'll do our ribbon cutting, and we'll go through the hall of J&K, where the health fair will be as part of Indiana Black Excellence Summer Celebration. So we're grateful and excited. We're thankful to all our partners and the people that are going to make this opportunity even a great chance for Have By All, you know, coming up.
0: Indeed. I'm really looking forward to going down there, because every year we're set up, the show Community Connection is set up right there at the health fair. And so, Antoinette, I know you're going to have a whole lot of folks for me to talk with that can join our show on Friday to give us.
2: We're going
0: to
2: gather you some folks so you could talk to and people know what's going on and in different perspectives of health and what's going on in their backyard.
0: Oh, I love it. I love it. Folks will know what they're missing to get down there. So, you know, we'll have live on the spot, reporting, so to speak, from people who are there. And, it's always a good time. I always enjoy it. Always enjoy it. Indeed. James. Go ahead, James. I'm sorry.
1: No, I just listened to y'all. I'm just looking at your information that you put out here, Miss Antoinette. And it says you're going to provide over $4,000 in testing services to individuals who will attend this year's Summer Celebration Health Fair. Can you give us some sort of idea of what sort of thing? Is it blood pressure checks? And I heard something, was it dental? Is dental in any way? Yeah, go ahead.
2: They're going to do blood pressure checks. You're going to have dental screening as well as vision screening. On Friday, they're going to provide sports physicals thanks to Marion County Public Health Department. Then on Saturday, we'll be doing foot screening thanks to Community Health Network and those doctors that will be coming out for volunteering. Again, there'll be education on a lot of proponents of health that people aren't aware of, or maybe they just know in part because, you know, they may know mama got diabetes and this, but they don't know the specifics and things of what you can be at risk of or different things, not just genetically or just how our lifestyle, how stress brings in a factor of a lot of things. We'll also be doing different education opportunities. I know we have the segment that we'll have, Matthew Knowles will come. He'll talk about his experience with breast cancer, because, you know, a lot of times when we think of breast cancer, we just think of women and not it affecting men. And so he'll talk about his experience. They'll have the mental health symposium, which will be right across the hall from J&K. And they'll have those different proponents things, because, again, we want you to be healthy, mind, body, and soul. And then also there'll be just a lot of lovely opportunities to be able to see people, because, you know, a lot of people, this is their day in, day out, one stop, I'm going to get checked out opportunity, or they come just to see people that they've known over the years, because, you know, the health fair has been in existence for 40 years. And so this has been a great opportunity for people. And we have volunteers that have been here 40 years, and volunteers that just signed up today.
0: Is Miss Sheila back?
2: She is
0: her.
2: In the one stop one stick.
0: Yes.
2: Today is moving day for us. So I've talked to her several times today, trying to make sure one stop one stick is available, different things like that. And so you have, you know, your familiar people that you've known all these different times and whatever have you. And when you have enough shirts, they go from 25 to 30 to 40, you know, that's a lot.
0: That's a lot. Yeah, Miss Sheila, by the way, is a master at what she does. She's a phlebotomist, and she can get blood out of a turnip. I'm telling you.
2: Literally.
0: Literally. Yes, she can. Everybody kind of relies if they got a difficult stick. Miss Sheila. Okay, I'll be over. So she's great. And by the way, you kind of quickly went past that special guest who's going to be speaking on breast cancer. You said Matthew Knowles, but for those who aren't familiar, he is superstar Beyonce's father. Matthew Beyonce's Knowles is father. The father of Beyonce Knowles. And so, I just wanted to, you know, let folks know that you have a star attraction there as well. So,
2: go ahead, sir.
1: Well, Ms. Holt, no, I don't want to cut you off. And keep your thought in mind, because it might be more important than what I'm about to say. But Dr. Tommy Brown, I know you know him, mm-hmm. has talked, or at least you know of him, have talked lately about a resurgence in HIV infections and sexually transmitted disease infections. Mm-hmm. Will there be some, service there to either help to determine whether people have that? I know it'll be confidentially, but
2: there'll be HIV testing available, and they can come. Mm-hmm. We have several little exam areas in a, tent-covered area. And I don't want you to think about tent, what you put in your backyard, and it'd be hotter than Get Out. But, you know, there's going to be an air-conditioned tent, different things that will be conducive for all, for people to come. And then we have community partners from around the city that will be around that tend to educate you, or if you have questions or what to do from there on, because there's a protocol in the event that somebody does test positive, how we go about doing it. But yes, HIV testing will be provided for free.
0: Oh, okay.
1: For free.
0: Okay. So
2: for free.
0: Everything is free, including the $4,000 worth of screenings, and the like, and the workshops, the entertainment, the food demonstrations, all of which are absolutely free. Well, and so before we let you go, Antoinette, the hours at the health fair will be open between Thursday and Sunday.
2: Right. Well, I'll be glad to tell you those hours. So tomorrow, the opening ceremony kicks off at 3 p.m. We open from 4 to 8 p.m. On Friday, we'll be open 1 to 7 p.m. On Saturday, it'll be 10 to 7 p.m. And then on Sunday, it'll be 12 to 6 p.m. If you're coming, and especially if you're going to get all the wonderful free blood work and things that will go with those testing, you'll have to do registration. So our registrations will be open until an hour prior to closing. And that's just because if you ran in and we closed at 8 o'clock, and you came in and everybody's closing out, you wouldn't get, you know what I'm saying, be able mm-hmm. to go through the thing. So we try to make sure registration closes at 7 or whatever the hour is per that day. So then people, you know, that register have that opportunity and chance to take advantage of the health care.
0: Love it.
1: Yeah.
0: Okay. Well, we'll see you down there, Antoinette, on Friday.
2: I'm looking forward to seeing your bright, sunshiny face on down there. Bring mm-hmm. everybody, bring a friend, bring your neighbor, bring your enemy too.
0: Okay. Yeah. And you do the same, because we'll meet up. We'll get them all on the air. So thank you, Antoinette. I really appreciate it.
2: No problem. Thank you for this opportunity. I'll see you soon.
0: Take care.
2: Bye-bye.
0: We got a couple of phone calls that we can get to. Antoinette is very busy. She's down at the convention center as we speak. And having been there on move-in day, James, I can tell you, it's nonstop. So it was great of her to be able to pull away and come on and do the show for a few
1: minutes.
0: Yeah,
1: and I meant to, I know she's busier, so I wouldn't have pressed you for this, but if we could have had her longer, I would have had her to tell us more about the Reverend Charles Williams Prostate Cancer Mobile Unit, mm-hmm. which provides men with both digital rectal examinations and PSA screenings. Mm-hmm. That's really important, too. And they've been associated with that for a long time, because mm-hmm. prostate cancer mm-hmm. is such a devastating disease to our community, and particularly black men, So anyway, neither here nor there. I just wanted to mention that.
0: Well, Reverend That's Williams there, being there. One of the founders of IBE, of course, and that prostate mobile is a mainstay of the black minority, of the health fair, of the IBE Summer Celebration Health Fair. Let's go to Mr. Russell on line two. Go ahead. Do you have a question?
3: Hey, Tina James.
0: Hey.
3: I didn't really have a question. I don't think it's a question, but I guess mm-hmm. it could be a question. you know, the cliche, what goes around comes around. And when it comes to health and critical things that are happening in the world, the fact that supposedly the administration from the federal perspective is causing so much ruckus in terms of immigrants, which they were doing a lot of the work in terms of food supply. And I just wonder, you know, was that disease that's on the loose, or ailment that's on the loose, can that be traced to that situation as well?
0: She alluded to that, that there's certainly more of a difficulty.
1: Gina answered a good question about that. I mean, you're right, Mr. Russell. I'm going to let you go ahead. But they were chasing people, farm workers, through the field, okay? The ICE agents were chasing them through the fields in California. Of course it's going to have an effect. But go ahead.
3: And the meatpacking plants.
1: Yeah,
3: you know,
1: those two.
3: The herds, and, you know, it's more than a notion for the soup. Food supply to be safe, and when you start cutting back on things like that, you know, you just can't replace proper technique, regardless if you want to cut back on whatever you're trying to do. You know, that's really foolhardy, because
0: and ignorant, just not knowledgeable about how things work. And how that works for the good and for the safety of the public. Voters, they're voters in those folks that are getting sick sitting on those toilets off and on. So they shouldn't forget that. Those are voters too. So I'm just saying, you know, you making up people sick and whatever, and they'll figure it out. So do what you will. Hopefully nobody gets seriously ill, because that's really a health concern, though. I just don't want to see anybody sick.
3: But it's a danger, you know, and that's what
0: elections have consequences. Say it over and over and over.
3: That's what these people don't seem to understand. They just willy-nilly. I mean, you have things that have been on people's agenda for years, such as the pipeline coming down from Canada, you know, the Keystone.
0: All that.
3: They're trying to put that back. You know, and all of these things have an effect. You have the coal miners, you know, people talking about we need coal. Well, there's an increase in black lung disease. All of these things are effects and consequences. And like I said, a lot of people have been favoring these things. You know, let's face it, it's the money. Basically, it comes down to the money. But, you know, I think concerned people have to definitely think about what they call a cost-benefit situation. And I wanted to speak on that the other day when you were talking about the data centers. Because, like anything else, you have to look at the cost-benefit of anything. And there's a thing called electromagnetic interference, which a lot of people don't talk about, but, you know, we're dealing with things like cell phones. We're dealing there are electromagnetic waves all through the environment, and these have an effect on people. And you have to look at, you know, what is the effect and is it worth it?
0: Appreciate your call. Thank you, Mr. Russell. Thank you. And you know, that's good food for thought. I think we can squeeze one more in here, Shay. Let's go to line four. Tony, go ahead. How are you?
4: Well, good afternoon, Tina. How's it going? Long time no talk to. It's Pretty Tony here. I hope your day is going well.
0: It's going well. Thank you. I hope yours is too. She didn't put Pretty Tony, so Shay, you got to put Pretty Tony out there. She's laughing. Go ahead. I would have known you. I would have known you. I'd have said Pretty Tony.
4: It's been a minute, but I had to come on today to talk about a couple things. Regarding your last segment, I went up to Detroit, Michigan over the weekend on Saturday for a buddy's wedding. And I got back on Sunday night. And on Monday, I experienced explosive diarrhea. And I thought, oh, no. Well, yeah, turns out I had a sack of White Castle's jalapeno.
1: Oh, my goodness. Okay. Yeah.
0: Okay. Yeah, well, we forgot about the gut burgers, you know? We forgot about the gut burgers.
4: I saw Mary in the drive-thru while we were there, by the way.
0: Okay.
1: Did you know what was going on when we were up there about this parasitic outbreak?
4: I did. And, you know, I'm one of those type of guys, James, that just doesn't think it'll affect me. And somehow I've been fortunate with that mindset. But the second thing I wanted to talk to you about, Tina, is you wouldn't know this about me, but I do stand-up comedy. Mm-hmm. And I'll be at the Indiana Black Expo Health Fair on Friday and Saturday doing a clean comedy show for the health fair. You know, laughter is the best medicine ever.
0: Yeah, it's one of the greatest medicines around, actually. Exactly. You're supposed to laugh every day.
4: And I'll be hosting four comedians.
0: Mm-hmm.
4: And I know you're going to do Community Connection Live there starting tomorrow, correct?
0: Mm, no, Friday.
4: Or is it Friday? Okay, mm-hmm. Friday from 1 to 3.
0: Mm-hmm. Yeah. All right. That's
4: so,
0: correct.
4: So the comedy show is a 2-day event. It's from Friday from 3 to 4, and then Saturday from 4 to 5. And I just wanted to put that little plug in because, mm-hmm. you know, I think we need to laugh.
0: Yeah, oh, nowadays. We do. We do.
4: Yeah.
0: And we also need to stay away from White Castle jalapeno burgers because they will scare you. They will scare you once they get to working on you. They'll repeat on you like cyclosporiosis or whatever it is. So.
4: Well, I was wondering, I have a request. I was wondering if I can bring the comedians by just to say hi to you.
0: Sure,
4: you know,
0: if you see me down there, yeah, stop by. I don't know exactly where the engineers are going to set me up, but absolutely. You know, it's live and we do everything live. So, yeah, by all means.
1: Where are you going to be at exactly in the health care? Do you know, Tony?
4: I was getting to that next. I'm glad you asked that question. We're going to be in the auditorium. I don't know which auditorium, but I guess I'll get that
0: in.
4: Oh,
0: they have some adjacent auditorium. Yes. I know what you're talking about.
4: Yeah. I can't wait. It's just an event where, you know, we can share our gifts with everybody. And again, it's clean comedy. So you know how hard it is to do clean comedy, Tina? I mean, you can't.
0: There are those who are masters, though. I remember Sinbad was one of the best. I don't think
4: he ever
0: said the D word. You know, he just it's an art form. It's an art form.
4: It is, and Bill Cosby actually is the godfather of clean comedy. Yep. He started it all.
0: Mm-hmm. One of our very own, Griff, who you can hear, he is brilliant at clean. He can have you on your side in stitches, as I'm sure you can too, Pretty Tony. So, but yeah, it's an art form. It is an art form. And I think unclean comedy might be more of a choice than an art form because you can choose a lot of different things. And then there are some that are just kind of there in the middle or what have you. But yeah, well, thank you. Yeah, by all means, stop by and say hi and we'll put you on.
4: We'll do that.
0: All righty.
4: Hope to see you soon. All right. Take care, guys.
0: All right. Thank
4: you.
0: You
4: too.
0: Yeah, that'll be great. That'll be great. And we get a lot of drive-bys, a lot of folks stopping by when we're set up there for the show. But we're going to take a quick break here and come right back. We still have a couple of callers on the line. We'll probably be able to get to those. And then hopefully we'll be able to visit with our guests, Dr. Scott and Brian Scott, Dr. Leonard Scott and Brian Scott, about their 50th anniversary of Ty Scott Records. Whew. Wow. Historic and legendary Ty Scott Records. We'll be right back with more right after this.

0: Hey family, Willie Mo Jr. here.
1: And your boy D. Stone.
0: Stone, relationships teach you a lot.
1: They sure do.
0: Especially patience.
1: Especially communication.
0: Especially what not to text.
1: Come on, somebody.
0: That's why Dr. Tart is back helping us building healthier relationships, one conversation at a time.
1: Married, single, dating, somewhere in between.
0: Yeah, we got something for everybody. Next time on the Willie Mo Jr. Show. 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
2: And we're back with Community Connection heading into our second hour. Miss Shay holding down the fort, James. She's holding it down.
3: Yeah.
2: Yeah.
3: She's doing good. I appreciate her.
2: Yeah, we all do. We all do. And hopefully Eric is having a great day off. He'll be back with us tomorrow. As you know, we'll be live on Friday at Summer Celebration. Yeah. So you'll get the day off as well. So.
3: Oh, yeah. Yeah, I figured that out. And we miss Brother Garnet.
2: Yes,
3: you know,
2: yes,
3: but Shay's doing a great job, but we miss him too.
2: Yeah, yep. Hopefully we can welcome him back, and then we'll be back in business. Like I said, Shay's doing a great job. We want to wish a happy 50th anniversary to Dr. Leonard Scott, co-founder of Ty Scott, not co-founder, CEO and founder. I'm reading. He founded it solely by himself, CEO and founder. Ty Scott Record, which of course is the nation's oldest African-American owned international gospel record company. So hopefully we'll be hearing from them before we finish up the show today. In the meantime, let's go back to the phone lines and we can get to some other things that we talked about earlier this week too, James. Pastor Willoughby, go ahead. How are you?
4: Yes, thank you for taking my call and thank you for the healthcare information that you provided. I'm 70 years old, so I need all of that. But I wanted to tell you about some rally details on August the 1st, 2026, at 7 p.m., the Save Heritage Indiana is having a keynote speaker, Gray Bovino, former chief of the U.S. Border Patrol, and our lieutenant governor is participating, Micah Beckwith. And they only put this information out in Fisher's. It wasn't even in the Apple store. And the exact location is being kept private for security reasons and will only be sent to the ticket holders. And so the tickets are $50. And I'm sure this Heritage Indiana thing is probably connected to the Heritage Foundation, that 2025 thing. And they're secretly trying to meet, and they even having a private meeting the day before that costs $500. And they're only going to give the locations out only to the people that are actually purchasing the tickets. So I just wanted to make people know what they're calling it the deportation rally. Which is very interesting. Deportation. And Indiana's having this, and they're sneaking in trying to have it in Fishers and in Carmel and keeping people unaware of it. So I just want to make sure people, if they want to, they probably don't want no protesters, but I just wanted to make people aware of that. And somebody sent me this flyer, and I just wanted to share it with you. I thought you might already know. So
2: no, this is the first I've heard of that.
3: My goodness, Pastor Willoughby. Could you? Sometimes you forgive me. I'm slow sometimes, but could you tell us that information again about where the meeting is and what it is? Because I had a question to ask you after that.
4: It's dated August the 1st, and it's the Save Heritage Indiana is sponsoring it. It's at 7 p.m., and they won't give out the location. Our lieutenant governor is going to be providing a pre-recorded video remarks, and Greg Bovino, I'm not probably not pronouncing his name right.
3: Remember that name?
2: Yes. I did get an email that he's coming, Pastor Willoughby, you got some more details that I have no idea. Okay, keep going. Go ahead.
4: He's the former Border Patrol czar.
2: Yes.
3: He was the Border Patrol in charge of the Minneapolis effort when Renee Good and Alex Pretty were murdered. Excuse me, that's my take on it. That's not the official.
4: They're sneaking him in Indiana and trying not to let nobody know.
2: Yeah, this
4: here.
2: Came from the Democrats. The Democrats advised that the man who Trump appointed to oversee the United States Border Patrol when ICE agents killed Alex Pretty and Renee Good is coming to Fishers next month for a mass, coming to Fishers for a mass deportation rally.
4: Yes.
2: Greg Bovino they say he's a disgrace. He even thanked the ICE officer who killed an American citizen. Now he's headlining an event along with elected Indiana Republicans, including Micah Beckwith, for a new Indiana political organization aiming to end all immigration and deport thousands of illegal immigrants. They're looking for donations to help fight this, but. Wow, this is
4: $50 for the dinner, $500 for the day before this, August the 1st, they have earned something in Carmel. Becomes $500. $500 donation. Yes. And I just want to make the public aware of that because it was sent to me and I said, D, trying to sneak in Indiana. And if you're going to be a mega Republican, why are you going to keep it private?
2: They put him on blast. Put the organizing on blast.
3: Is this Tina? I was going to ask you, my phone dropped. You know what? I mean, whoa. But anyway, did y'all say Save Heritage Indiana? Is that what you said, Pastor?
4: Yes, Save Heritage Indiana.
3: Well, that sounds like a Klan rally. Save whose heritage? Oh, my goodness. Okay. I just want to be clear that I heard that right.
4: And the fact that nobody, Indianapolis store, and ain't nobody, they trying to keep it private. It is like a secret Klan meeting to me. That's why I'm.
2: That's what it sounds like. But I tell you what, the state Democrats are all over it. They're all over it.
3: Very good.
4: All right,
3: but
4: they need to put them on blast. They need to stop being so quiet about stuff.
2: Yeah, they need to be a little bit more aggressive about it. Yes, indeed.
4: Yes.
2: Indeed. All right. Well, thank you, Pastor Willoughby. I appreciate that. Yeah.
3: Thank you.
4: All right.
2: Yeah. Bye-bye. And, James, we just got a guest in studio. You wouldn't believe who it is.
3: I think it's Dr. Leonard Scott, the founder of Ty Scott Records.
2: The incomparable, the bishop, the pastor, the musician, the dentist, the man. He is here with us today. Dr. Scott, welcome. How are you doing?
5: Oh, doing good. It's good to see you.
2: Good to see you. Sorry about the building thing. I think we may have had a little miscommunication, but we're glad we got you in here.
5: Yes.
2: Shay to the rescue again.
5: Right.
2: I tell you, Shay is holding it all down on all fronts, so she's to the rescue.
3: Isn't she?
2: Yes, she is. So congratulations again on the 50th anniversary of Ty Scott Records. And I understand next week some very, very nice events and activities are going to be taking place in recognition of such. Can you share with us? And you have a call out to other folks as well, don't you?
5: Yes.
2: Go ahead. Tell. Do tell.
5: We the Pentecostal Assemblies of the World convention allowed us to celebrate within their convention.
2: Yeah.
5: So the 50 years, we're bringing in John P. Key to do a concert on the 23rd. So we're real excited about that.
2: Yeah.
5: And Anthony Brown's going to be here also. Just a number of the artists are going to be helping us to celebrate. It's going to be a reception at 8 o'clock. And then the concert will begin that evening.
2: And that's going to be where?
5: That's going to be at the J.W. Marriott. Well, the reception's going to be at the Marriott. Uh-huh. But then the concert will be at the J.W. Marriott.
2: So the Marriott and then the J.W., they're right across the street from each other, right?
5: Right. Yeah.
2: So less than, it's not even a block's walk?
5: Yeah.
2: Okay. Yeah. Weather will be good. Everything will be good. But, you know, when you were last here, we were talking about the fact that the assembly is going to be here. And more than 5,000 people are going to be in attendance and that you will be celebrating the 50th anniversary, like you said, within that conference and the convention. Since you were last here, have you had a chance? You said that you hadn't really wrapped your head around the 50th. And have you had a chance to reflect any more on what this 50th anniversary, now that it's here, I mean, we're what, 1 week away? Everything starts next Wednesday?
5: Everything starts next Sunday.
2: Next Sunday, okay.
5: Yeah.
2: This coming Sunday.
5: But all that week to the following Saturday. Yeah. So
2: have you had a chance to think
5: about stuff?
2: Uh-huh.
5: Well, you know, it's exciting. It's exciting. We're actually, this is only one place where we're celebrating. We kicked it off in Chicago at the SOAR Awards.
2: Oh, okay.
5: And then this will be the second leg, but then we're going to be at the Stellars in Charlotte.
2: Mm-hmm.
5: And each one of these organizations is allowing us to actually celebrate doing their show.
2: When you hear words like legendary, historic, and others pertaining to you, the accomplishments, and the incredible artists that you've recorded over the last 50 years, what comes to mind?
5: Well, when they say legendary, that means you're old.
2: No. I hope not. I hope not.
5: Glory. I just pray I can keep my strength and my health. I probably can't. Moses, he was 120. So
2: there you go. How old was Methuselah?
5: Oh, he was like 900 and something.
2: Okay, that's where we're going. So.
5: I don't know if I want to be that old.
2: So, James, any questions for the bishop here?
3: Yeah. Okay, I want to ask the good bishop, well, should I say that?
2: But anyway, yes.
3: Yeah, how... Bishop Scott, how is it tied together with the Pentecostal Assemblies of the World Convention? How are you tying Ty Scott Records 50th anniversary with that Assemblies Convention? Can you tell me how it ties together? Yes, sir.
5: Well, I'm a part of that organization, and have been for 50 years.
3: Okay.
5: Actually, 54 years.
2: So you're right at home, yes. Right. That's right at home, yeah.
3: Even before you were founded Ty Scott Records, you were part of the PAW, right?
2: P-A-W.
5: Correct.
3: Yeah.
5: Right. Yes. I actually was raised in one of their churches, what they call the Mother Church, Christ Temple. Bishop, the first bishop of the organization, Bishop G.T. Haywood, back in the early 1900s, founded, and he was one of the founders of the organization.
3: I know that the concert... Go ahead, Tina.
2: No, go ahead. Go ahead, James.
3: Well, I know that the concert will be worship. And when is that concert again? It's during the 50th celebration. But when is that going to occur? And I know that will be worship, but will that be tied in with any Pentecostal Assemblies of the World services or, you know, a service in particular?
5: Well, there'll be a service right before the concert starts.
2: Mm-hmm.
3: And what day and time?
5: That's Thursday. That'll be Thursday the 23rd of July. The J.W. Marriott, that'll be the concert.
2: Mm-hmm.
5: And John Keyes, he's revved up. He has such a catalog of powerful songs down through the years. And I don't know if you remember, he had a death with a near death type of situation.
2: Who have you come to admire? Legend as you are, as historic as you are, but over the years, who have you come to admire? Who does the same thing that you do?
5: Oh, wow. Of course, I love all of our artists. But, you know, and some of the really ones that I look up to, many of them have passed away, you know, like Andre Crouch. People that are kind of like on the cutting edge when you're doing something that's a little new or a little different. Their music has survived, you know, and you know, a number of Andre Crouch's songs are in the hymn books, you know.
2: Oh, they are now in hymnals.
5: But back in the day when he was first out, you know, he was like cutting edge. He was kind of like rejected by a lot of the churches and whatnot because it just wasn't traditional enough, you know.
2: Anybody that you can point to that you think is breaking new ground today in that realm?
5: Breaking new ground today. Wow.
2: In that realm.
5: That is a good question. I had to think about that. You know, it's interesting. Every era seems to have a sound.
2: Mm-hmm.
5: And, of course, Kirk Franklin has gotten a lot of swings there. Because his music has been pretty cutting edge also.
2: Yeah, yeah. And,
5: but that's, you know.
3: That one song, what do you think of that one song where, I mean, I think it's great. He just knows how to connect, you know, not selling short what Ty Scott Records has done over 50 years. But speaking of Kirk Franklin, that one song he has that it's like a nightclub scene, you know, I've seen the video there. And, you know, he is like, you know, he's rapping and also they're playing behind him. And it seems like something from the 50s or 60s, you could actually picture yourself there if you were in a nightclub at that time. And he just, you know, turns it into worship. That's phenomenal, the gift he has.
5: Yeah, yeah. And, you know, it seems like, well, before the Lord saved me, I was in a band. And, you know, we would travel all over, going to clubs and whatever. And I remember being, back then, you didn't have gospel radio. You had black radio.
2: They put gospel at a certain part of the day.
5: Sundays and in the morning.
2: Yeah,
5: that was gospel.
2: Yeah, okay,
5: and then the evening was R&B, you know.
2: Yeah, that's okay.
3: Yep.
2: And they were on solar stations too, probably, sun up to sundown.
5: Yeah.
2: Those, yeah.
5: Yep,
2: okay.
5: Yep,
2: okay.
5: Yep.
3: Mm-hmm.
5: And so we're listening to the radio going down the road to this engagement and Oh Happy Day comes on. You know? So there have always been gospel songs that have crossed over, very few, but they do, you know.
2: Uh-huh.
5: And that was one thing that kind of impacted my life. You know, I'd come up in the church, I knew I needed to be, but I was headed in the other direction, so I like Jonah, you know.
2: Okay.
3: Yeah.
2: We were talking with one. Go ahead, James. Go ahead.
3: Well, I was going to say he's being completely honest, which, you know, shows his integrity, you know, that all of us were kind of out there, you know, before. And then, you know, we came around as believers and, you know, we changed kind of our lifestyle and how we decided to live. But that's completely honest. I was just wondering about where he feels, the bishop feels, Ty Scott Records is today. I mean, what is it? What have you brought it to? And not by yourself. I know you're not going to take credit, although you had a lot to do with it. But where is it today?
5: Well, we have survived, and not only survived, we've thrived. You know, there should have been times that we were knocked out, but God protected us and brought us back around. Back when we first signed John Key. And he had the number one record in the nation.
2: Mm-hmm.
5: We walk by faith and not by faith. So the distributor went bankrupt on us. He told us, you know, he said, your company's doing real good. He said, but the rest of these, he said, we can't make it. Went bankrupt. And he owed us about $300,000-$400,000. It was like, and we couldn't pay anybody because he had the money and he went bankrupt. And so it looked like it was over for us. But it wasn't.
2: Yeah.
5: You know, it's just like God stepped in and it was a miracle. It was a miracle.
3: What year was that? You remember?
5: That was back in the early 90s.
3: Okay.
5: Early 90s. Yeah.
2: Yeah. At this 50 year, you know, landmark, you know, the 50 year celebration, you survived the highs, the lows, the ups and downs, the storms. And things of that nature. What excites you most going forward past this 50-year special celebration?
5: I'm excited about the power of music, either for good or for evil. You know, music is powerful. And to hear the testimonies of people who have been reached through a song, you know, that we've been affiliated with, you know, that we put out, you know, or that we supported the artist that did that, you know, and people say, well, I was going to I know you've heard these stories. I was going to commit suicide, but that came on the radio. You know,
2: I was about to pull the gun and put the gun and then I fell forward and this song came up. I was trying to turn the channel and I couldn't. It wouldn't turn.
5: Right.
2: But this was kind of,
3: that was a miracle too. Those are miracles.
2: Those are miracles. Yeah. That people share and see there, you know, I love that people share them because if they didn't share them, no one would believe it.
5: Right.
2: No one would believe it at all. So as the milestone is here, and moving forward from the milestone, the thing that excites you the most is, as you were, I guess you're saying the possibilities or what, maybe I didn't get it.
5: But it's seeing God work, you know, through, he works through people. He works through people. Mm-hmm. All of us have had somebody speak into our lives, you know, tell us about Jesus. You know, see you going the wrong way and tell you, you know, you really need to go this way. Mm-hmm. And people that have believed in us.
2: What does Ty Scott Records represent?
5: I believe it represents clean and encouraging, inspirational, and I just can't say music. Because we're doing like movies now, and that's
2: I love that. Yeah,
5: people are getting more visual. You know? In fact, you can hardly put out a song without having a video to go along with.
2: Video.
5: It
2: has to be. We have a caller that. Well, you know what? We'll let Mr. Russell back on. Is that Mr. Russell on line three? I think so. Hello. Yeah, I can hear you. How are you?
6: Okay, I big ups to Bishop Scott and all the work he's done in the community.
2: Yeah. Okay, he asked if that was you. So, Mr. Russell, you get a special two calls today.
6: Usually. I just wanted to congratulate him on his tremendous careers.
2: Unbelievable.
6: And the work that he's done in the community and what he stands for. But he made a statement about he was on the road or something before he got saved. So, you know, when he was a college student, he was in one of the bands that we were associated with Designated
2: Productions.
6: He's
2: nodding. So, he's nodding and smiling.
6: So I just wondered, it must have been after that period of time that, you know, there was a problem in terms of being saved and not saved, I think. So I just wondered if he would clarify that a little bit.
5: Oh, being saved and not saved.
6: Is that
2: your question, Mr. Russell?
6: Because it sounded like when you know, during that period, it was some bad stuff going on or something. So I just wondered if he would kind of clarify. It wasn't all bad, I'm sure, but
5: I was a prodigal son.
2: Okay. Okay.
6: Let me say this.
5: That's simply what it was.
2: Okay. We all know that story.
6: It must have been something we didn't know about because he was seemed to be always upright guy to us. So.
3: Yeah, but you know, I mean, he's being, like I said, integrity and honest, Mr. Russell. I mean, you know, he's not denying that he strayed and like the prodigal son. They like had a banquet for him when he came back. Did they have that for you?
2: Welcome back into the fold. What did that
3: feel
2: like?
5: Yeah.
6: Well, the Bible does say we all fall short, but you know, so.
2: Yeah, we all do. Thank you.
6: But anyway, congratulations to all the good work that you've done in the community, definitely.
2: So, again, for those who want to take part and participate in this tremendous celebration, like I said, you've reached an amazing milestone. Mm-hmm. Probably came upon you quicker than you ever thought it would come upon you, just like most milestones do.
5: Yeah.
2: Oh, yeah.
5: So fast. So fast.
2: Indeed. So the future of Ty Scott looks secure.
5: Yeah.
2: Looks good. Yes. And the path is going to be what?
5: Well, you know, definitely getting into more visual things.
2: More visual,
5: more
2: okay.
5: Movies, mm-hmm. that kind of thing, TV things. And, but just being a part of trying, you know, there's so much negative stuff out there, so much, and people people are just being entertained. I mean, on your smartphone, your iPad or iPhone, whatever you got.
2: You can
5: be entertained 24/7, just scrolling down. Yeah. And it's interesting stuff, you know. It's also a distraction from those who need Jesus.
3: Mm-hmm.
5: You know,
3: yes.
5: I've, you know, I've kind of got control of it now, but there was a time when I kind of drifted away from being in the Word of God as much as I should have been, you know, and in prayer because I was too busy being entertained, you know, and it just, you have to be careful with that. I tell you, it's like.
2: Yeah, indeed. Well, we are so excited to be able to share with our listeners your 50th anniversary celebration taking place in part of the PAW convention, Pentecostals of the World Assemblies, and right here in Indianapolis. Is that you? I think you told me before that the convention has been here before, right?
5: Oh, yeah. Yeah,
2: been here in Indianapolis a number of times.
5: The organization is over 100 years old.
2: So you're most excited about what as we, you know, we get ready for Sunday. Sunday will be the whole thing, the whole celebration, the 50 year anniversary right here in Indianapolis.
5: Yeah.
2: I can't wait to get to this, or I can't wait to get, are you, yeah, you're so humble. You're so very humble.
5: Well, some of the things I'm excited about, well, of course, on Monday will be communion service.
2: Mm-hmm.
5: Everybody will be dressed in white, you know.
2: Mm.
5: Well, the ladies. But the also we're doing a thing in outreach in order to get homeless people and feed them over in Watkins Park. I think that's where it's going to be. Yeah. And so, you know, outreach, giving away clothing and that kind of thing.
2: It's beautiful.
5: And then, of course, the services every night. There'll be a different service, somebody preaching the word, choirs singing. Yeah.
2: You just get to sit back and enjoy. You don't have to do anything, right?
5: Well, I think the Bible College is having a breakfast. I think I was supposed to sing a song at the breakfast. That's about it, too. Mm-hmm. You know.
2: Okay. What's your favorite song?
5: Oh, wow. Now, you know, I did a hymns project, Keep Hymns Alive. So I was kind of on a mission to keep hymns alive. In fact, we did 5 albums of hymns. So I kind of really love the song, Great Is Thy Faithfulness. That's one I kind of lean on. And also, Blessed Assurance, Jesus is
2: Mine. Old school. Yeah, I remember my great grandparents singing that in church. Yeah.
5: So I like the hymns, but I like the new music also. It's just.
2: Do you think the hymns will survive? I was at a church the other day, and there were no hymnals.
5: Yeah.
2: There were no hymnals behind the pews. And I'm like, I grew up with hymnals. You know, you just had to have there was a hymnal and a Bible in behind every, you know, pew.
5: Yeah.
2: And I was like, what's going on with that? Are people just throwing the words up on the screen now and saying that's it?
5: Basically. Yeah, they put the words up.
2: Yeah. I need a hymnal. I gotta have a hymnal when I go to church.
5: So. Yeah.
2: But that's I'm just probably too old school there as well. Dr. Scott, for people who may not know and want to participate, in where's the website? How can they find out more about what's going on?
5: Well, for Ty Scott, you can go to tyscott.com. For the PAW, you can go to PAWINC.org, I think. It's either .org or .com.
2: Either one will get you there.
5: Yeah. For me, you can go to Bishop L. Scott.
2: Bishop Scott. Okay, I was just told that someone has another question for Dr. Scott. Brother Tony. Okay, go ahead before we let Dr. Scott go. Go ahead, Brother Tony.
7: Yeah, this is Brother Pretty Tony. Praise the Lord, Dr. Scott. How are you, sir?
5: I'm doing good. Good to hear your voice.
7: Yes, sir. Yes, sir. Listen, I'm going to name drop. I want to let you know that I received the Holy Ghost at Christ Church under Bishop James E. Tyson.
5: Oh, wow.
7: And this was back in the 80s, and I want to take you way back, if you will allow me for a moment. I used to run with Sean Tyson, Jeffrey Jarrett, Bishop Tino Smith, Marky Ward, all of us.
5: Going way back.
7: We were brothers in the Lord, and I was one of the original young Sons of Thunder back then, attended Enoch Bible class and all that. I don't know if you remember me, but you were very instrumental in my walk because you were always upbeat, especially during praise and worship service. I mean, man, you would get up and transform the entire service. But I do have one question for you. Do you still practice dentistry at all?
5: No, I retired. I retired. I was trying to make 50 years, but COVID stepped in and I cut off 2 years early. I'd be 48.
2: I imagine COVID would have been very hard on Dennis, you know, with the, yeah, the practice of dentistry, I would think.
5: Yeah. Well, at first they made it where dentists weren't, they said they weren't essential, you know.
2: Mm.
5: But they came back and said, y'all are essential, because all the toothaches was going to the emergency room.
2: Mm-hmm, mm-hmm. And no dentist.
5: They couldn't, right, they couldn't handle, because the people with COVID were coming, and then all the toothaches too. So they said, well, yeah, y'all open y'all's practices back up.
2: Okay. So did he answer all your questions, Brother Tony?
7: Yes, he did, except for one. How's Byron? How's he doing? I saw him at the recently. I sat next to him, actually, him and his lovely wife, when Christ Church had their final service.
5: You're talking about
7: in
5: Brian.
7: The building.
2: Bryant.
7: Yeah. Brian, I'm sorry.
2: Your son. Yeah. President of Tyson.
5: Right. Yeah. He's doing real good. Real good.
2: Yeah, we were thinking he might be here today, but I guess.
5: I thought he was too.
2: Yeah.
5: I don't know, maybe.
2: We got him on the schedule here. So. Well, you know, tell him he is welcome anytime as you are. And again, we cannot congratulate you enough, Dr. Scott. Thank you so much for all you've done, and thank you in advance for all you're about to do, because I'm sure the future looks extremely bright. James, any final thoughts for the bishop?
3: Yeah, just one. I just want him to congratulate him on among a horde of other things, among several others, battling against, this caught my ear, especially along with the other thing, battling against this prevailing tendency for people to just crave to be entertained now all day, every day, 24/7. So whatever he's doing to battle that, God bless him, and I wish him more power and success in doing that.
5: Wow. Yeah, that's that. I tell you, that's and really what's bad about it is the vision that is bringing, especially on the political side. People are just glued to being on either one side or the other all day long. It's really not doing us in too much good.
2: Yeah, our guest has been Dr. Leonard Scott. He is the CEO and founder of Ty Scott Records. He's also a bishop, pastor, musician, and dentist. Ty Scott Records, of course, the nation's oldest African-American-owned international gospel recording company, hitting a milestone this year, 50th anniversary. Dr. Scott, I said we had taken the last call. We'll let Greg, very quickly, because Dr. Scott is he's been very generous with his time. But go ahead.
8: Yes, I want Keith. I just want to congratulate him. I've known him and Craig Tyson, his nephew, I guess, that started. Craig was a Ty of Ty, and Dr. Scott was a Scott of Ty Scott. I've known them, and down through the years, he's been a blessing. And I went to church before I went to St. Louis. I was at Bishop Donnie Golden's church, and his sister-in-law, his sister was my first lady.
5: Mm-hmm.
8: Him and his sister have been some of the most influential people in my life, and people that I count as great people to go to with counsel. I've never gone to him in time of counsel and gotten bad counsel. Just always him and his sister Barbara, always the same thing. I just want to congratulate him.
2: All righty, thank you so much.
5: Thank you so much. He's a great choir director too.
2: Who's that?
5: Great.
2: Oh, really? Yeah. Okay. There we go. We appreciate it. Dr. Scott, we really appreciate you. We thank you. We congratulate you. We salute you, all of the above and then some. And can't wait to hear and see what's coming up next.
5: Well, thank you. Thank you for allowing me to get on the air and say a few words.
2: Dr. Scott, you know you're welcome here anytime. Door's always open, even though somebody's not always at the door. So. There we go. Thank you again. And we'll be back with more Community Connection right after this.

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3: And we're back with Community Connection. James, wow, it's hard to believe that we're coming down the home stretch, but we truly are. Did go by very quick. Dr. Scott, I love talking to Dr. Scott. He is so very humble. I mean, in every way, shape, or form. And it's hard to really put your head around what a giant he really is, and what he's accomplished and what he's about to continue to accomplish. And so,
4: it's tremendous. Well, I was impressed by his, and that, and also his thoughtfulness. I mean, you see how reflective and he wasn't rushed in his answers. He took time to answer them exactly how he felt that they should be. And it just showed some of the wisdom that he had.
3: Well, James, on Friday, we're not going to be able to do Week in Review, but there is one, and again, congratulations and all of our love to

0: to Dr. Scott, Ty Scott Records, and everything that they're about to celebrate regarding this 50th anniversary milestone. So all the best to them.
1: Yes, absolutely.
0: Since we won't be together on Friday, and we tend to do Week in Review on Friday, one of the things that happened earlier this week that I think everyone bears repeating here in Indianapolis, and that is that the Metropolitan Economic Development Committee did pass out of committee recommending approval of a proposal for a moratorium on data centers in Indianapolis and Marion County. And that is huge. It was a good vote. They had a meeting Monday night, the committee meeting, and as we tell people that want to get involved, a lot of the work that gets to the floor of any legislative body, the work is in the committee. The committee meetings, that's where the work is done. It's kind of like a lot of deals are made on the golf course when it comes to policy, proposals, and all kinds of things. The work is done in committee. If you make it out of committee, you're in good shape. And so this made it out of committee right away.
1: Yeah, and it portends that Council President Maggie Lewis, who sponsored that amendment to put the moratorium on data centers, and that includes the ones that have already been approved, such as the one in Martindale-Brightwood that's pending. Mm-hmm. That would stop, too, if this passes. So it's going to be taken up in August at their first...
0: August 10th, their first full council meeting. Yeah.
1: Mm-hmm. And I was going to say that apparently, I will say apparently, because until it passes, Tina, nothing's sure. But apparently she has the support... Mm-hmm. For this, based upon what I've been able to, ascertain, she has the support to get it through the council. So
0: and the mayor, most importantly,
1: the mayor wholeheartedly
0: supports it. He wholeheartedly supports it.
1: So that that means that it's probably going to be approved.
0: The vote in committee was along party lines, 10 mm-hmm. to 3, 10 Democrats, yes, 3 Republicans, no. And since the Democrats have a majority on the council, I guess it's still supermajority. I don't think that much has changed. I'll have to look at that. But anyway, definitely the majority on the council, as well as a Democratic mayor who's in favor of it. It looks like this thing very well could be a go, unless something major happens between now and August 10th. It looks like this could be a goal, which is great.
1: For the folks who opposed and continue to oppose the data center plan for Martindale-Brightwood, and also in, is it Decatur Township where they?
0: Yeah, they've already been forced to scale that one back, the design of the downsizing, so to speak. Yeah.
1: If this passes, those stop in their tracks as long as this pause is in place.
0: It would be retroactive, though. Is that correct? Retroactive.
1: As I understand it now, if you find out something different, let me know. But as I understand it, it would stop everything because it puts a pause on data centers in the county.
0: It would make sense.
1: Yep,
0: indeedy, indeedy. So, so that was one of the things that locally happened this week of really real importance. And I just couldn't have been happier about that, because it also, I think, was a great example of when the community speaks and speaks up and speaks out, things can get done.
1: People listen.
0: They listen. And even though they may, sometimes they're in certain situations where they're only able to do what they're able to do, there's always another way to go about it and another way to do it. And President Lewis, who solely sponsored this on her own, she's presidential leadership, I guess.
1: And on the other issue, I know you've raised some concerns about it, and rightfully so. I've heard some people on the street saying regarding the, the tax increase that they passed, where you have to pay $100 per vehicle when you go and re-register. And you've got 2 or 3 vehicles, that's, a couple of $300. Yeah, there's concern about that. But however, I think you've got to give credit where credit is due. Our roads need to be fixed. And President Lewis, she needs to be commended for both, trying to find a solution for the roads that are feasible, because the state's going to match this year $50 million, I think it is. And if we, you know, if the city comes up with $50 million, the state, that's $100 million for roads. And then this data center pause, she needs to be commended for taking leadership here. I think, you know, when I disagree with her, I call her out. She needs to be commended for doing this. Yeah.
0: Yep. And I tell you what, I don't think it hurt that she's on the show periodically, because I know for a fact all she hears is potholes, potholes, potholes. She hears it. Then she comes back, you know, which I appreciate. She hears it and comes back. And I have concerns about it. And my concerns are philosophical. It shouldn't be that we have to do that. But her concerns as a leader and as a representative of the people is we got to get something done, and we got to get it done in a timely. Yeah, we got to get to this. So philosophically, I still disagree with it, because I think that our legislature has, you know, just poured on.
1: They
0: know,
1: should be responsible
0: should be
1: for all of it.
0: Of it. But they should not. But in lieu
1: given
0: of
1: given
0: the circumstances and in lieu of what can be done and for the good of the county, Marion, Indianapolis and Marion County, that was a solution and a timely one. And the biggest thing, one thing I did like about it was that it was not a one-off. It's sustained.
1: Yeah. Every year.
0: Every year.
1: At
0: and
1: least, at least probably $100 million, you know, that's the base that they're starting off with.
0: Yeah.
1: Somebody said, I think you said that you talked to her. Mm-hmm. I wasn't on that show. And she said next year it'll be more.
0: Yeah,
1: you know,
0: at least 70 something. Yeah. But here's the other thing. There's nothing to say that in the coming years, if we get enough folks out there to vote and flip that supermajority at the state house, there's nothing to say that we can't put it, you know, that we can't change things if we get the right people in there to be able to change it. So until we can get out there and vote and do that, this probably is the best solution. And I do one area where President Lewis and I did agree, nobody likes it. You know, she said there's nobody that's going to like having to pay more taxes. But there's the but. And so I don't like the way that the GOP superpower over there or supermajority has abused their power, especially when it comes to Marion County, you know, our schools and a whole bunch of other stuff. I don't like the way that they've done it. So if we don't like it, we and everybody else have to get together
1: and do
0: something about it and get the people out of there who are ignoring us, who are saying because we got the majority and so what I say goes, who don't even think about us. So, I don't want to get on my soapbox too much, but yes, that's leadership. And leadership is not always easy. It's not always
1: sometimes
0: easy.
1: You have to, bite the bullet.
0: Yeah, in the face of adversity, so to speak. And adversity is, you know, pushing back. And I will give them credit because they took it to the people and they had public hearings. And again, in those public hearings, they found out that nobody likes it, but if that's what has to be done, then so be it. So I get it.
1: Like caller Jeff said, you know, get her done. You know, I mean, nobody likes it. Like you said, who likes paying a tax?
0: Normally. when they have this ridiculous surplus and they know full well that they are being unfair to Indianapolis and Marion County. And yet and still, because they don't have to, they don't.
1: Yeah.
0: But
1: yeah,
0: that, like that comes back to bite. That'll, you know, what goes around comes around. That'll come back to bite.
1: Like my former Republican editorial writer, Larry McIntyre, they have buckets of money over there. Okay.
0: Oh, yeah,
1: Serious.
0: They do.
1: Yeah.
0: We just can't get to it. So.
1: Yeah.
0: But hey, that's what's today isn't necessarily what's tomorrow. So
1: that's right.
0: Elections,
1: vote.
0: James, have consequences.
1: Vote.
0: So we'll keep kicking that message out there. We got to do something because the one thing that, you know, as you know, when Dion Livingston, our co-president of audio, co-president of radio with Urban One, says, when he and I don't always agree and see eye to eye, but we have a friendly friendly thing not to agree. But the one thing that I agree with him wholeheartedly about is the fact that as we, you know, with elections, you know, when it comes to elections, we don't have a voter registration problem. We have a voter participation problem, meaning we just don't go. Now, we'll come up with a lot of excuses. Well, I don't care about who that is, and so-and-so ain't exciting me, and nobody gave me anything to vote for, and blah, blah, blah, blah, blah, blah, blah, blah, blah, which is why I often say we got to start getting this in our DNA. I don't care if somebody's giving me something for it. I don't have to have something for it. I already got what I need, and that is the right to vote. If I didn't have it and if it wasn't of value, people wouldn't be trying to take it away from me. So
1: I mean, it's got to be a recurring responsibility that you feel obligated to.
0: Yeah,
1: and I'll tell you this, if they don't vote this year, after looking at these people trying to take away your rights, trying to make you not a full citizen again,
0: making you
1: then
0: sick,
1: then they'll never vote.
0: Yeah, making you sick with diarrhea from coast to coast. For goodness sakes, nothing like this should be in 31, 32 states, more than it's probably in more states than that. This should not happen. That's why our agencies are in place to protect us. But then, protect the water, the water system, the environment, to protect the economy, to protect commerce, what you buy and, whatever, it's just.
1: Yeah,
0: civics.
1: You're right.
0: Civics.
1: Just your rights. This is the first administration that I've ever, even when Richard Nixon, was presented with the facts for Tricky Dick, former president, presented with the facts that, hey, even your party is not going to support you anymore after Watergate. Mm-hmm. This is the first administration I've ever seen that defies court orders. It just kind of does what they want to do.
0: They defy the Constitution. What is that? That one commercial? The Constitution is more than just a suggestion. But yet and still, that's how it's being treated by the current administration. It's a suggestion,
1: It is true.
0: Yeah, yeah. So there we go. No respect. What is that Rodney Dangerfield said? I don't get no respect. We just don't. Those of us who want, it's just no respect. And we got to get the respect back, dignity back. Erase all of the corruption that's going to be, that's going to be one of the hardest things if and when Democrats do get back. How do you clean up all the corruption that has infected and infiltrated so much of our government?
1: I'm glad you brought that up, because people like Todd Blanche, who is now up for attorney general, he's acting
0: jury. Probably be confirmed.
1: And people, go back and look at Cory Booker, Senator Cory Booker. Look at his questions of Blanche today. It was simply magnificent
0: I saw a portion of it, and then I had to come downstairs. But he was brilliant. Yes,
1: he tore him, never mind, but he was brilliant in how he questioned that man and the corruption of this administration. And I will tell you that they had better get lawyer up. Is that what they say? They had better get lawyers after they leave, after
0: Every
1: the president can't protect them,
0: mm-hmm.
1: because they're going to face the music at some point for what they've done.
0: They will. Yeah. They will indeed. And so, James, we'll be back together, I guess, a week from today, next Wednesday.
1: Yeah, probably sometime next week.
0: I'm not sure
1: what
0: next Wednesday
1: Wednesday
0: or
1: look
0: Friday
1: like.
0: or later.
1: Yeah.
0: Yeah, you're scheduled. You're a busy man, too. So
1: We'll hook up again. Absolutely.
0: Yep. All right. Well, you stay careful out there in that weather and everybody else. So, thanks as always for being here with us, James. We really appreciate you. That is all the time we have for right now. As always, thank you to everyone for listening. Our website is praiseindy.com. Willie Moore Jr. on the radio. He is up next. Please continue to be safe, be well, and to stay informed. For James Patterson and Shay, we ought to give Shay a hand. Shay, give yourself a round of applause.
1: Shay was
0: flawless.
1: There you go.
0: And she did some extra things y'all didn't see. She did some stuff y'all didn't see and still didn't miss a beat. I'm like, hey.
1: She's running around like a what?
0: Mm-hmm.
1: Getting it done.
0: Like a professional.
1: Yeah.
0: So hey to Shay. Thank you, Shay. Thank you. For everyone here, James Patterson, Shay, and myself, I'm Tina Cosby, and this is Community Connection.

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3: Ooh, that's my dude right there. 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
0: Absolutely. Don't miss it, y'all. We'll be faith walking.
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1: Mm-hmm.
0: Come on, I need to see.
1: That's what we're trying to do in this show. We want you to have a different vision for your life, for your relationships, and your relationship with God.
0: Yes, indeed. You know, I was telling somebody, it's Relationship Wednesday, I was telling somebody that my mom and dad, they were married 51 years.
1: Congratulations.
0: And yes, indeed. And so when mom was in the hospital, she had just came out of this very, very unique surgery or whatever. And of course, they didn't think that she was going to come back. And then she seen her husband. And they was like, who is that? She's like, well, that's my son. He going to always show up for me. He going to always be him. And he said, well, who is this person? She's like, well, this is my husband. We've been married 51 years. She said, oh, that's great. She said, yep. I'll keep him. She said, yep.
1: I'll keep him after 51 is
0: crazy.
1: Yeah,
0: 51, yeah, I'll keep him. Mm-hmm. And so, you know, I was sitting there thinking, what were some of the healthy boundaries in their relationship that was really good? Daddy was a worker bee. Mama kept the home even though she worked. Daddy had his own chair. Mama never really sat in that chair because that was his.
1: Really?
0: Yeah, you know, like, and she had her own chair. They had some really healthy subconscious boundaries. And I think a lot of times in relationships, it's like, hey, when the two become one flesh, it don't mean that you don't necessarily have boundaries.
1: That's true.
0: And I think it's important that you do that. So, you know, coming up next hour, we'll get an opportunity to take a deep dive with Dr. Tart and really explore the relationships that you saw. How much did they influence your thought process on relationships?
1: I like what you did there.
0: Yeah.
1: You gave them a reason to stay.
0: Yeah, definitely.
1: Yeah, you gave them a reason to stay. Like, oh, I want to definitely stick around for that. Yeah.
0: Indeed. Family, we'll do a flat out hit of the week. I want to open up my phone lines now so I can get as many people as possible to shout out their boo.
1: Mm-hmm.
0: We've been doing this for years and years and years, but I need some enthusiasm. Come on. This day is a day where your husband or your wife, or even if you're single, shout out Jesus, right?
1: Mm-hmm.
0: I need them to hear your voice. 1-877-345-7747. All right, call me. Shout out your boo. The Flat Out Hit of the Week is up next. 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
5: 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I-65 southbound slow, West Street to Meridian. North side, I-465 northbound, crash on exit ramp to I-69. It's backed up from East 71st Street from I-69 to I-865, 12 minutes. I-70 eastbound stop and go, Meridian Street to the south split. I-65, I-70 collector northbound heavy traffic between the south split and Washington Street. The Crohn's and Colitis Foundation has led inflammatory bowel disease research and care for over 50 years. 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

You don't have to be afraid. All you got to do is trust in him and never doubt. He'll always be there for you. He'll never let you down. And I believe in that, 'cause I'm a living witness to this, y'all. 'Cause without God, my life

0: on.
1: Come on, somebody. You on the live with Willie Mo. What's your name? Where you calling from?
2: Hey, this is Pastor Frank Coleman. Calling from Indianapolis, Indiana.
1: What up?
2: Shouting out to my boo, Lynette Coleman. My lady, my wife of 51 years, my chick on the side, and everything I need.
1: Hey, 51 years. Yes, Lord.
3: That.
1: Yes, Lord.
3: She my, okay.
1: Yeah, you know, I like when people get excited about marriage. I'm gonna be married again very soon. I ain't gonna tell you though.
3: Yeah, I was okay.
1: Yeah,
3: never mind.
1: Yeah, I ain't about to just be like, hey, we got married this weekend.
3: I'm so glad that you said that that was the one thing that you took from, you know, me and Elisa's marriage for over 21 years. You were like, yeah, man, you keep your stuff private. I'm like, yes, that's how you keep it alive.
1: Yeah, keep it safe.
3: Keep
1: it's
3: it safe,
1: sacred,
3: man.
1: It's sacred and not secret. I think you have to have the right person for that, though, because some people want you to be loud and proud, right? And others,
3: oh, you're right. You it know, is a spirit. It's
1: like, got to be loud and proud about me. Yeah. I'm just like, what is loud and proud mean? It mean I got to share you with the world?
3: Yeah, you're right.
1: Like, no. I mean, I made a vow to myself after going through a very horrible public stuff, right? Horrible public stuff. I realized that the world at large, they don't really, they like who they think you are. And so I would rather keep my sacred treasure to myself and to my close friends. You don't know who she is. You can know what it is and all of that good stuff. But I don't think I'm doing the, I mean, she'll get posted sometimes, but not like every day.
3: I don't think she got that spirit anyway.
1: Unless God say different, you know, whatever he
3: says. I don't think she got that spirit anyway.
1: Yeah, yeah.
3: From what I know.
1: Yes, indeed.
3: Praise
1: family,
3: the Lord.
1: Listen, we're going to open up those phone lines really, really quickly. 1-877-345-7747. 1-877-345-7747. I'm looking for four people who love their husband, love their wife, and just are ready to shout out their boo. If you're single, shout out Jesus. I'll take your call too. It's the Willie Mo Jr. Show. Flat out.
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1: Indy, let's take one more look at the rush hour traffic. What's the roads looking like?
6: I-65 southbound, a slow 21st Street to Meridian. North side, a crash on I-465 northbound exit ramp to I-69. It's stop and go from 56th Street, I-69 to I-865, 14 minutes. East side stop and go traffic, I-465 westbound, I-74 to Southeastern Avenue. I-70 eastbound stop and go, West Street to the south split. I-70 westbound exit ramp to the north split is reopened now following an earlier vehicle fire. Still stop and go from Sherman Drive. I-65 northbound stop and go, Raymond to the south split. I-65, I-7 collector northbound stop and go between the south split and Washington Street. I'm Tom Beckwood, traffic for the Willie Moore Jr. Show. I'm Praise, AM 1310, 95.1 FM.
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1: My God.
0: Definitely need that.
1: Yes, we do.
0: Man, listen here. Family, it's Relationship Wednesday.
1: Mm-hmm.
0: Man, this lady called last hour. You missed it. She been married for 63 years. And she said, I love him. And he said, I know you do. Yeah, I know you do.
1: I know that.
0: And it was so beautiful, man. I'm just so grateful for, like, that beautiful spirit. It lets you know that it's possible. You know, praise God. And you know what else is possible? Possibly you have seen relationships in your lifetime, whether that's mother, father, just relationships that you looked up to. And they have created a narrative in your heart and in your head to believe that relationships are this way. That could be good. That could be bad. Dr. Tartt is here to reveal to us how the relationships we saw may possibly be dictating our relational future. Dr. Tartt, let's talk about it.
2: All right. Number one, you learn that love is not safe. So you never fully let anyone in.
0: Wow.
2: You grew up where in your home, love might have been unpredictable. Our mm-hmm. affection was conditional, or where people left without warning, where conflict meant danger. And your nervous system watched this and it taught you a very specific lesson. Mm-hmm. And it develops into something that we call, psychologists call, anxious or avoided attachment styles. Mm-hmm. So it's where you either chase close desperately, or you run from it at all costs. And it feels like who you are, but it's not who you are. It's just what you learned. It says in Psalm 27:10, though my father and mother forsake me, the Lord will receive me. So it doesn't matter what you saw growing up. If you simply just do something different, you can have a better relationship. The number one thing I want you to do is just pick safer people. Mm-hmm. See, the people say, I can't trust anyone. No, you couldn't trust your parents. You couldn't trust your brother. You couldn't trust your sister. You can trust your ex. Yeah. But if you pick someone safe, if you deem them safe, you should date them. Don't fall in love too quickly. Make sure that they're a safe, emotional person.
0: Yeah.
2: Align what you want. Then you're going to have a better experience. Sometimes it's not love. It's who you choose to fall in love with. All right. Number two, you never saw healthy conflict. So you either avoid it or you explode in it.
0: Yeah.
2: Right. And so a lot of times we think that conflict is the enemy of love. But how many of you would be shocked if I told you that research shows that happily married couples disagree on 70% of things? Yeah. Leave the cabin is open, leave them closed. Take a trip, save. Have more kids, don't have more kids. This is just common for being two different people.
0: Yeah.
2: But what they do is they learn how to fight fair.
0: Yeah.
2: And that focuses on, I'm just trying to feel where you're coming from versus agree with you.
0: Wow.
2: Right? We're having a disagreement because we don't agree. So why would we argue and try and persuade like this is court? Instead, let's just listen. Let me feel you. You feel me. And then we'll find our own resolution.
0: Yeah.
2: And that's backed up in James 1:19. Everyone should be quick to listen, slow to speak, and slow to become angry. And then number three, you repeat what was familiar, even when familiar was painful.
0: Wow.
2: And that's because the nervous system doesn't seek what's healthy a lot of times. It seeks what is known, right? Because human beings are drawn to what's familiar, even if the same old is harmful. So I want you to focus on transformation. It says in Romans 12:2, do not conform to the pattern of this world, but be transformed by the renewing of your mind. And what I want you to do is name the pattern so that you can break it. That's called self-awareness.
0: Okay.
2: If you realize, okay, I'm dating the same unavailable people. I'm dating people who are unclear on what they want. Therefore, we never go anywhere. And simply change that. I'm going to focus on someone who is available, and I'm going to focus on someone who is clear on what they want with a timeline that matches yours, and you're going to find that you have better relationships.
0: Dr. Tartt, helping us out with relationships, major love. If you're just tuning in and you caught the back of that commentary, we're talking about how what you saw, how you grew up, stuff that you watched really influenced the way you choose. To all of my singles out there, I want to make sure that you are choosing properly. We're going to have a little review when we get back. If you missed all of that, you do want to stick around because we're going to review and give you exactly what Dr. Tartt said and have a little commentary. Maybe add some personal stories so you can really catch the testimony.
3: Just you can choose correctly.
0: Yeah,
3: the
0: Willie Mo Jr. Show. Flat out.
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0: All right, Indy, it's time to take a look at the roads for your ride home. How's traffic looking?
1: 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Westbound 70 is looking heavy between Emerson and the North Split. 65 heading north from Raymond up to the South Split below the posted speed. You're crowded again up to Washington Street after that. Southbound side is heavier. You'll see delays between 29th and the South Split. 70 west on the brakes, Emerson to the North Split. Eastbound really tight between Harding and Meridian. The Crohn's and Colitis Foundation has led inflammatory bowel disease research and care for over 50 years. Learn more at crohnscolitisfoundation.org. I'm Deb Snyder with traffic for the Willie Moore Jr. Show on Praise AM 1310, 95.1 FM.
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12: 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We close out the Indiana Black Expo Summer Celebration with the IBE Gospel Explosion. Starring live in concert is J.J. Harrison with Youth Praise.
13: You deserve it. You deserve it.
12: 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Harrison.
14: Lord, you're mine. Lord, you're mine. Lord, you're mine.
12: J.J. Harrison performing all of his hits. Plus, on the same stage, it's Judah Band. J.J. Harrison and Judah Band closing out the IBE Gospel Explosion. And that's not all. You've got to be in the building to listen to Judy Moore and the Celebration Choir. Also, Andre Speed and Company. The Indiana Black Expo Summer Celebration comes to a close with the IBE Gospel Explosion. 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

0: The 2026 Pentecostal Assemblies of the World Summer Convention is in Indianapolis, July 19th through the 25th at the Indianapolis Convention Center. 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

0: Number one, almost 20% of adults pulled from their savings to pay for groceries last year. This all according to a new report from the Urban Institute. The report was released on Monday, and based on December 2025 data from the think tank's Well-Being and Basic Needs Survey. The report stated that 19.6% of adults from ages 18 to 64 reported paying for groceries with their savings. The largest group of respondents, which is 63.2%, said they used a credit card to pay for their groceries. And a little more than half of those credit card users paid the bill in full, while more than 30% paid less than the full balance, but always made the minimum payment. I keep saying this, guys, it's not a game out here. And I would be lying to you if I said I wasn't one of those people that have pulled from a credit card or a savings account at times over the course of my life to pay for groceries. It's real out here. Number two, the U.S. has confirmed 1,645 cases of cyclosporiasis since May 1st, and more than 5,100 more cases are being investigated. This all according to the CDC. If this number is substantiated, the total is 27 times higher than it was at this point last year, with cases identified in 34 states. Also, the CDC is saying a growing outbreak in Michigan and Ohio has also been connected to cases in West Virginia and Kentucky. People with cyclosporiasis may have symptoms including watery diarrhea, cramping, bloating. Yeah, and the bloating can last for weeks. Since May 1st, cases have been identified in 34 states. Federal health officials said there are multiple investigations underway. Some are tied to the large outbreak in the Midwest. Some involve single states, and some involve cases that haven't been tied to any cluster. I talked about this earlier this week. I believe if it wasn't earlier this week, I talked about this the latter part of last week. Just take care of yourselves, guys. And if nothing else, wash your hands. And also, pray. Pray, pray, pray. Number three, President Donald Trump. We got to be praying about what's going on with him and the administration, because he's threatened to bomb Iran's bridges and power plants unless Tehran returns to the negotiating table. U.S. Central Command said it carried out strikes on Iran for 90 minutes this morning as conflict over the Strait of Hormuz continues. The strikes came after hours-long attacks overnight. Following those attacks, Tehran said at least 7 military personnel in the southeast of Iran were killed. Now, Iran has currently no plans for negotiations. This all according to its foreign ministry spokesperson, who also added that Iran would not align with any agreement if the U.S., quote, breaches its obligations. On the other side of that, President Donald Trump says strikes will, quote, continue until he says it's enough. It is all a mess. President Donald Trump threatened to bomb Iran's bridges and power plants unless Tehran returns to the negotiation table. My God, that ceasefire didn't last but 2 seconds, but keep on praying. Want to chat about that? We can. Or if you want to weigh in on the U.S. confirming 1,645 cases of cyclosporiasis. Yeah, I said that right. Cyclosporiasis since May the 1st, and more than 5,100 more cases are being investigated. This all according to the CDC. Be careful out there, guys. Want to chat about that? We can. Or if you want to weigh in on a new study that's been released by the Urban Institute, almost 20% of adults pulled from their savings to pay for groceries last year. Inflation, recession, it's hard out here, but God got us, okay? Want to chat about that or anything else, hit me up, Instagram and or X, formerly known as Twitter. The handle is at Sharie underscore Nicole, S-H-A-R-I underscore N-Y-C-O-L-E. Just in case you didn't know,
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13: Parents, listen to me. We want our city to shine, right? Well, it starts with a high-quality education right here at IPS. Now, you know, this is where it all started for me. And as an alum, I'm always repping IPS. Yep, see, I know what you're thinking. Mike, why are you talking about school? I thought you was the class clown. Yeah, well, I was. But IPS is where I found my voice, my true voice. And IPS is the launch pad for the next generations of legends. Whether your kids are in coding, construction, nursing, or the arts, IPS has the programs to prepare students for the future they're dreaming about. We're talking about specializing academics, hands-on training, and staff who cares about our kids. So what are you waiting for? It's time to come to Indianapolis Public Schools now. It's time to choose your IPS, because IPS is here for you.
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22: 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And just in case you didn't know, you listening to the Willie Moore Jr. Show. Flat out.

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You said, you said I'm free. 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

0: Jonathan Nelson. My name is Victory. 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Praise God. Family, you know, ladies, butterflies in your stomach when you see that person is beautiful, but butterflies don't necessarily pay them bills.
1: True.
0: Butterflies don't tell the truth. Butterflies don't pray with you. Butterflies don't raise children. Before you give someone your heart, make sure that they've shown you their character. What I've seen with singles on numerous occasions is that they are so focused on chemistry that they forget to look at character. The Bible says in Proverbs 4:23, above all else, guard your heart, for everything you do flows from it. The question becomes, are you guarding your heart when you are so excited about love that you miss the opportunity to look at character? Now, to all my singles out there, as you think about this, you're like, yeah, we do have chemistry. But if we can be very honest, raise his hands. The last three relationships that you were in, two relationships that you were in, it was the same person in a different body. Why is that? It's because you are the common denominator. Dr. Tart talked a little bit about it last hour, about our nervous system just continues to go to what's known. It is up to us to make a strong decision on who fits us now. I want to make sure that my singles who are listening, who are under the sound of my voice, you love God, you go to church, but you keep on dating the same drummer from different churches.
1: Whoa!
0: I see it all the time. Yep, he's a good guy. He was Pentecostal. He was Baptist, but it's the same character. Is the problem with you or is the problem with them? Newsflash, that is you. I'm attracted to this type of person. The question becomes, are you able to say, God, what type of person should I be connecting with according to the purpose that you have for my life? They may not look the same. They may not move the same. But the same has got you single. Something has to change, and I believe the change has to come with you.
1: You basically just said on the radio that some of y'all are just attracted to the wrong thing. You basically just said that.
0: No, I raised my hand. I was attracted to the wrong thing. I was attracted to attitude. I like them a little spicy.
1: You did used to like them spicy.
0: Oh, you got to have spice to you. If you line them all up, all of them have the same attributes. And there's nothing wrong with that. That just wasn't required for my purpose. It was a distraction to what God wanted me to do. Not that the women were bad people. It was just something in my fleshly desires that desired that. But once I sunk in, you know, kind of got with God, had a real relationship, I'm like, man, what's wrong with me?
1: Well, you know what? Did you give yourself permission to grow? I saw somebody post this recently. They were like, hey, just understand that the person you are when you get married, you will not be that same person 20 years from now. You are growing. So, you know, you're right. You might like spice in the beginning, but Badman don't even like spicy food, you understand?
0: I would rather just have spicy food.
1: I don't even like spicy food. Spicy wife. Spicy wife is crazy. It's diabolical to me. But I just want to let you know, like, you have to realize that this is a life partner. This is a journey partner.
0: Life partner.
1: Because I remember what I said to Elise. I was like, hey, I'm going to constantly change over the next couple of years, and you will too. Do you want to go on this journey together?
0: Yeah.
1: Like, that's truth. Like, we shouldn't expect people to be the exact same. Like, I need you to be a yearbook picture for the rest of your life. No.
0: Yeah.
1: That's not going to happen. There's, you know, we're both going to gain weight, some more than others. But either way it goes, can you love me?
0: Yeah.
1: Can you love me with my changes? I don't think we have that conversation enough. People say, can you love me? Yeah. Can you love me changing, though?
0: Yeah, that's real. Family, listen, when we come back, seven things to look for in marriage. Seven things that you could look for in marriage. We have foundationally touched character over chemistry. But what are seven things that you could look for in marriage?
1: Golly.
0: In fact, you can even look now that you are married, to see if there's some things that you can refine.
1: Okay.
0: Let's talk about it when we come back. Stuart Lee Moe Jr. Show, Flat Out.
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0: Indy, let's take one more look at the rush hour traffic. What's the roads looking like?
5: 70 eastbound, pretty packed between Harding and the south. Split westbound has brake lights, rural to the north splits. 465 on the north side, running heavy eastbound between Meridian and Keystone, and there is a crash on the exit ramp at Keystone. On the east side, southbound 465, stop and go Pendleton Pike to 74. On the south side, you're heavy eastbound between 69 and Emerson the whole stretch. And on the west side, northbound is heavy between 79th and 865. Brake lights north 65, Raymond up to the south split, and southbound is solid between 21st and the south split. I'm Deb Snyder with traffic for the Willie Moore Jr. Show on Praise AM 1310. 95.1 FM.
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0: It's Sybil Wilkes with what we need to know. President Trump's former personal defense attorney faced intense Senate questioning in his high-stakes bid to become the next United States Attorney General. Todd Blanche, who served as acting Attorney General since Pam Bondi was fired back in April, appeared before the Senate Judiciary Committee today. Senators heavily grilled Blanche over a controversial $1.8 billion anti-weaponization fund earmarked for self-proclaimed victims of the Biden administration, alongside tough inquiries regarding his handling of sensitive department files connected to convicted sex offender Jeffrey Epstein. Meanwhile, the military conflict in the Middle East continues to escalate. Under orders from the White House, U.S. Central Command launched a fresh wave of military strikes against targets in Iran this morning. Central Command stated the operations aimed to degrade capabilities used to attack commercial vessels in the Strait of Hormuz. Iran claimed it retaliated by targeting American bases across Jordan, Bahrain, and Kuwait, though local defense systems successfully intercepted dozens of incoming missiles and drones. On the economic front, wholesale prices fell unexpectedly in June, driven entirely by a drop in energy costs. The Bureau of Labor Statistics reported the producer price index dropped 0.3% last month. This decline was heavily influenced by falling oil prices during the brief, now collapsed, ceasefire. Disgraced R&B singer R. Kelly is formally appealing to President Trump for clemency. Serving a 30-year federal sentence for racketeering, Kelly's legal team is requesting a commutation rather than a full pardon, citing safety concerns inside his federal facility. To subscribe to my free daily newsletter, please visit SybilWilkes.com. For all the news 24/7, go to NewsOne.com. I'm Sybil Wilkes. Be informed. Be empowered.
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20: Recently, I heard a sermon about the need to excavate before you're able to elevate. The sermon encouraged us to dig deep, to remove bad habits, counterproductive decisions, destructive desires, and even a few dead memories, which will frequently haunt our decision-making powers. We were reminded that sustained elevation is dependent upon an unshakable foundation. If we are unsure about our elevation, more likely than not, it's because we are building upon an unstable foundation. And instead of shoring up our foundation through excavation, we just continue to build on insecure ground. So I want to leave you with this one thought today. It is not possible to elevate to your highest potential until you have first excavated an unreliable foundation.
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22: 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And Alex Gowan hypnosis is the only U.S. patented hypnosis proven useful by the U.S. Patent Office. 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
1: May we please pause for a minute of prayer. Oh dear God, creator of the entire universe, we stop what we are doing to say thank you and to let you know that we appreciate having you in our lives. Because of our belief in you, God, our understanding of your greatness and your mercy, and most importantly, our witnessing of your awesome power and unlimited ability, we know that you can empower us to accomplish that which may appear impossible. You did not let the sea stop Moses. You parted the waters. You did not allow the wall to stop Joshua. You made the wall come tumbling down. You didn't allow the giant to stop David. And you didn't even allow death to stop Jesus, who we all know is still teaching as strong as ever. So all that we ask of you today, dear God, is to please help us to never forget that for with you, our God, nothing is impossible. Hallelujah and amen.
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1: 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Hey!

0: in the choir stand. Where is that? In the choir stand. Where it at?
1: In the choir stand. Where it at?
0: Hey!
1: In the choir stand.
0: Eddie, I'm gonna go back to that. Gotta keep watching.
1: Where it at?
0: Do that break. One, two. Ready, you do it. 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

0: 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Anybody still singing the choir? Where you at, choir members? God bless you. Oh, yeah. Praise.
1: Did Get Up Church.
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6: The 2026 Pentecostal Assemblies of the World Summer Convention is in Indianapolis, July 19th through the 25th at the Indianapolis Convention Center. Speakers include Presiding Bishop Theodore L. Brooks Sr., Bishop Lambert Gates, Pastor Krista Tyson, and more, with a special Tyscott 50th Anniversary Concert featuring John P.

0: The 2026 Pentecostal Assemblies of the World Summer Convention is in Indianapolis, July 19th through the 25th at the Indianapolis Convention Center. Speakers include Presiding Bishop Theodore L. Brooks Sr., Bishop Lambert Gates, Pastor Krista Tyson, and more, with a special Ty Scott 50th Anniversary Concert featuring John P. Key. 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
1: 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The Nightly Spirit, your girl Darlene, what we are talking about tonight. It's gospel music and it's needed. It's just so needed. A lot of people, you know, we listen to all kinds of different music. But when I'm going through and I need to get through something, there are certain songs that it can't do me like the rest of them. You know what I'm saying? What is that song that your go-to song when you're going through? 1-877-345-7747 coming up.